So we're trying to get you to Teddy Swims in Orlando. What an amazing hookup after 7 a.m. tomorrow. Let's get that. The Ugly Tour. Ain't so ugly, though, being in Orlando. 96.3 WDVD going to play his Mr. Know-It-All.

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It's not a secret. We're going to get you out to Orlando to see Teddy Swims on the Ugly Tour. 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Have Blaine and Lauren on. We'll start right around 7. You're going to win all day long. We doing late night. Wendy hitting us up in Pontiac. Got your fever dream from Alex Warren in 3 minutes. Hang out on the Adam Bomb Show.

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7: Have you ever tried to take a screen away from your kid, only to be met with a full-blown meltdown? Well, as a father of three, believe me, I have been there. But here's the thing. It's mostly not their fault. These devices are literally designed to make us crave them. Science journalist Dr. Michaeline Dukleff wrote about this in her new book, Dopamine Kids. She argues that dopamine isn't actually the pleasure chemical we think it is, but instead the chemical of, quote, wanting and desire. So what does that mean? Taking screens away is rarely going to work. Your kid is just going to crave them more. What does work, she says, is in fact replacing the screen with something just as fun. Instead of telling your kids no more videos after dinner, teach them to ride a bike, do some baking, bust out game night, and start small, one screen-free night a week. I'm Dr. Sanjay Gupta, helping you live a better life.
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shot to the top. I've been out of shape, taking out the box. I'm an astronaut. I blasted off the planet, rock to cause catastrophe, and it matters more because I had it. Now I had a thought about wreaking havoc on an opposition. Kind of shocking, they want a static with precision. 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

0: You're long gone.
1: It's over. Bye.
0: How was it?
1: It was all right. You know, it was, I mean, if that was it, then yeah, that was good. It was all right.
0: Did I know you?
1: Yeah. Yeah, we've been working together for approximately 11 years now, Lauren.
0: I can't believe I knew you when you were around my age. That's weird
1: to me. It might be worth it to swear at you on the air right now.
0: I just can't.
1: Go screw yourself sideways in the middle of next week. How's that?
2: That's awesome.
0: I don't know.
1: That was solid.
2: I love when Lauren flexes as she's younger than Blaine. Because I can flex all day, but it's really not that funny. Yeah, right. But when Lauren does it, it's funny.
0: Anyway, we're talking about 47.
1: 47. Allegedly.
2: Four scores and 47 years ago.
1: 47 is allegedly when we peak.
0: Hell yeah, baby. I got a little over a year to go. And I am revving up my engines.
2: How old are you, Lauren?
0: I'm going to be 46 in November.
1: 46.
0: I finally remember my age. For the first four years of my 40s, I had no idea how old I was. That's what babies will do to you.
1: Yeah.
0: But now I know I'm 45, turning 46.
2: I'm not that age, but I can totally see how this is peak happiness because it's when you start to not give a bleep.
0: Thank you. And, you know, I kept waiting for it to happen because everyone told me it was 40. And I'm like 41, 42. I'm like, I still care. And I'm telling you, there's something about 45, man.
1: Really?
0: And if it only gets better, then I can't. I am all of a sudden just like, oh, I get it now. And it's not only other people not giving a bleep about what other people say. It's like not giving a bleep about the things that used to bother you about yourself.
2: Mm-hmm.
0: Like I've said it to you guys, like physically, I know I'm not where I want to be. I want to do work. But I'm not bothered where I am. Like, I'm proud of it, you know, because I have a different respect for my body and what I've gone through. Mm-hmm. So little things like that start to click. For me, it was this past year, 45. And I hope it gets better. I hope 47 is even better than this because I'm ready.
1: So according to my math, I would have been 47 when you and I first started working together. So that was my quote unquote peak. I completely disagree with this.
0: Do you?
1: Yeah, I completely disagree.
0: Because you think it gets better after 47?
1: Yes.
0: When was about the time you started giving zero bleeps?
1: Actually, it took me a while. It took me longer. I think a couple of years ago. I mean, you tell me. You said something to me like, I don't know, a year ago. You're like, oh, zero bleeps given Blaine is fun.
0: Yeah. I would say it's definitely been a 50s thing for you.
1: Yeah. So it took me a little longer to get there.
2: I wonder why, if that's a man-woman thing. If later,
1: might be a Blaine thing, you know?
2: Yeah, you never know. But I also feel like, you know, it depends. I feel like in your 40s in general, like most of the time, this is a generic statement, you are where you're at in your career, right? Most people are established, I would say, in their 40s, where it's not like they're starting a new thing. Depending, I think your kids' age, if you have kids, also plays in a factor too.
1: Mm-hmm.
2: You know, if you have younger kids, like you, Lauren, I feel like you don't have time to not give a bleep sometimes,
0: yeah.
2: You know? And I think as they get older, when the kids start being a little bit more independent and not toddlers, is when you're just like, now you have the time to not give a bleep.
0: And I think it doesn't have to be a negative thing. Like, I don't care what people say. It's more of just like, I'm more confident in myself. And so I know that what I'm putting out there is what I really want to put out there.
2: Acceptance, right. More than not giving
0: a
2: crap.
0: Yes. And that for me is huge. And not to say I'm never insecure. I have moments of insecurities every day.
1: Same.
0: But it's just the things that I feel more. I just feel more grounded in myself, I guess, is the best way to say it.
1: Mm-hmm.
0: And that's been a slow build since the beginning of my 40s.
2: And that's, I think, a lot of womanhood, too. It takes a long time to get your head out of your ass, essentially.
0: Mm-hmm.
1: There are things that my wife has said in the last 5 to 10 years that I did not expect from her. Because to me, she comes off as like super duper comfortable and confident in everything that she does and all that. And she would tell me just kind of offhanded remarks where she's like, well, yeah, you know, that's how it is for a woman. I'm like, yeah, but not for you. She's like, no. Yes.
0: Mm-hmm. Yeah.
1: Yes. I'm like, I've never seen, like, to me, it never outwardly, it didn't show.
0: But even for her being able to say that might be something that's a change in her.
1: Agreed. Yes.
0: It's not always easy to talk about what we struggle with, even to our closest people.
1: Mm-hmm.
0: But there is just something about, you've been around a little bit in your 40s, been around the block a few times. You feel like you've been through some experiences. I think I agree with you, Veronica, but I also think it's a good age, at least where I sit right now. Let's say I didn't like what I was doing. It's a good age to kind of restart something because you feel more confident in yourself. You might not have the, you know, education to back it up. Maybe you got to go take some classes or something, but I feel more confident in that if I had to make a shift for whatever reason, I would succeed at it, you know?
1: Life experience.
0: Yeah.
1: You got the miles, you can prove it. And it doesn't really, I think all that stuff matters more than the actual certificate or the diploma.
0: And I think financially, I think people are more better off, hopefully, in your late 40s financially than you were in your 20s.
1: Right. Your peak earning years are usually somewhere between mid 40s and 60.
0: Yeah.
1: So,
0: So that helps with the happiness.
2: Margaret texted in and said, Lauren, I'm 51 and I'm living life. It's definitely the best for sure.
0: And that's great to hear because I always think of 50 as like a cliff.
1: I think it's like you're going up. It's like a big jump. And I remember like watching my parents in their 50s. Like it's funny. I'm like older than I remember my parents being, which is, you know what I mean?
2: You think your parents are 40 forever.
1: Exactly. Yes, so my mom and dad in their 50s were both doing things that were out of the ordinary for them. Little things, big things.
2: Like what?
1: My dad was like a gardener. My dad was growing strawberry. Like, we'd come to visit him. This is back when I lived in Minnesota. We'd come visit him, and he'd be like, I've got a bunch of strawberries here, some raspberries. Mm-hmm. I got some peonies flowers over here, and I got da-da-da. Like, when did this become a thing? Yeah. And my mom was just, like, doing all sorts of stuff. My dad, I forgot, my dad was a gentleman host on cruise ships. Bob Fowler, gigolo.
0: He was amazing.
1: He had two girlfriends, one in San Francisco and the other in Austin, Texas. They knew about each other. They were totally cool with it. Both of them were smoking rich.
2: Sure.
1: Bob was getting it.
0: And maybe that's because he got some kind of confidence later in life.
1: Yeah.
0: But back to him gardening and stuff, like, I get that. Simple things I never pictured myself as somebody that cared about flowers. And now,
1: right,
0: I love to arrange my own flowers now instead of just buying bouquets. Like, all of a sudden I'm into it.
1: Right.
0: Just little things like that I would have just whisked aside.
1: Yeah.
0: You know, and I don't know. And now that my kids are going through a stage where they're both going to be, I am so pumped to get these kids out of my house for a few hours in the afternoon. I really can't even tell you. Only because I'm going to find time to do things that I've been really wanting to do.
1: Yeah.
0: And now I feel like I'm going to have a little bit more freedom to get those things done. It feels good.
2: Yeah, I mean, I look at my parents who are in their 60s and they're both retired now, and I'm just like, I can't wait to be you. Like, I really do. And I just can't wait to be you guys.

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0: 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Let's play the $1,000 Minute. Get 10 questions right in 60 seconds. Win $1,000. Carrie in Clinton Township, good morning. How you doing?
1: Great. How are you?
0: Really good. If you get stuck on any question, just say pass. If we have time, we'll come back to it, all right?
1: Okay.
2: All right, timer starts right now. Jell-O is famous for what snack?
1: Pass.
2: In football, how many points does a touchdown have?
1: Six.
2: What are female mountain goats referred to as?
1: Pass.
2: What was the first vegetable ever to be grown in space?
1: Tomato.
2: What country has the largest population of tigers?
1: Africa.
2: What city was Michigan's first capital?
1: Detroit.
2: What year was the original Jurassic Park film released in theaters?
1: 1986.
2: What's the name of Ginny's Pygmy Puff in the Harry Potter series?
1: Pass.
2: How many seasons did the Oprah Winfrey show run?
1: 25.
2: Where are a cricket's ears located?
1: I don't know.
2: Want to answer?
1: Yes.
2: All right, pass. All right, you got through all 10, missed a few. Let's go through your answers.
0: Okay, Jell-O is famous for what snack?
2: Jell-O or pudding.
0: Yeah. In football, how many points do you get for a touchdown?
2: Six.
0: What are female mountain goats referred to as?
2: Nannies.
0: What is the first vegetable to ever be grown in space?
2: The potato.
0: What country has the largest population of tigers?
2: Would actually be India.
0: What city was Michigan's first capital?
2: Detroit.
0: What year was the original Jurassic Park released in theaters?
2: 1993.
0: What's the name of Ginny's Pygmy Puff in the Harry Potter series?
2: Arnold.
0: How many seasons did the Oprah Winfrey show run?
2: 25.
0: And where are a cricket's ears located?
2: On their legs.
0: So you got 3 out of 10. That means you win a pair of tickets to see the very funny Jim Gaffigan at the Fox Theater coming up September 18th. Congratulations.
1: Thank you guys so much.
0: You're welcome.

0: Hey, I saw this and I was like, yeah, I think I might try one of those. I'd buy one of those. I think it's pretty cool. I want to see. What do you think about this,
1: this
0: Lauren?
1: This is a dude purchase.
0: I mean, you say that like it's a bad thing.
1: I think it's I think it's a useless thing.
0: Okay, so here's the story. There's a clothing company called Herculean. Herculean. Anyway, so they have announced that they've come up with a odor-free shirt that you can wear for a month.
2: Every day.
0: Every day for a month. And how do they keep it odorless? Well, they have special ingredients, including copper, silver, zinc, gold, volcanic ash, and two secret ingredients that they did not reveal.
1: Yeah, and all of them are woven. Those are the ones that will kill you.
2: This is a gimmick.
0: And they're woven into the fabric rather than simply applied to the surface. They say the shirts also last longer. Price-wise, you're looking at a $79 start for the promotional period, but normally they're going to be about $150.
1: Oh, God. For a T-shirt?
0: For a T-shirt.
1: Buy some Tide and wash it every couple wears.
0: That's true.
2: Right? You this get is a gimmick. You're still going to stink.
1: And I say this is a dude purchase because no woman I know is like, oh, I can't wait to wear the same black T-shirt for a month.
0: Yeah.
2: Yep.
1: Because if you don't wear it for 30 days, you're not really living the price tag, are you? What if you just want to wear it once? You paid $150 for a shirt with all kinds of weird you-know-what in it. Like, it's weird. The dude in the room is like, I could see myself wearing this shirt.
0: Why not? Give it a shot.
1: $150. You're the cheapest person in the room.
0: Exactly. That is true. However, I know you've tried a number of different products that from time to time may have been like not the greatest.
1: To improve my life.
0: Right. This might improve mine.
1: How?
0: Because
1: you don't even do your own laundry.
0: They yell at me every day, you guys. It's hard.
1: How is wearing one shirt for 30 days self-improvement?
0: I mean, why not? I think it's just kind of interesting. Three colors, navy blue, burgundy, and dark green. Three of my faves.
2: Not even black or white.
1: You're colorblind.
0: The green and the burgundy, you're right. I'd see the blue.
1: So you just wear burgundy for 30 days and think nobody would notice? That's what's weird.
0: Today it's burgundy, tomorrow maybe it's green. I don't know.
2: And I'm also not convinced that you won't stink. You'll stink. You'll stink. I'm sorry.
1: Yeah. How does it take away odor?
0: That's a great question.
1: Like, what's the ingredient that takes away the odor?
2: We already have dry fit, and we all know that that's not, you know.
1: And does the fine print say, as long as you don't work out, walk outside on a 90-degree day, sweat? You know what I mean? Like, what's the fine print read?
2: For 60 days.
0: You know, that when I was reading off those ingredients, volcanic ash, I thought of a thing a long time ago, 1,000 years ago, in a radio station far, far away. We did a Toot Trapper weekend.
1: What?
0: A Toot Trapper weekend. It was a little cushion that you would stick on your chair, and you could toot into it, and it would kill the smell. And it had some sort of ash-like substance in it.
2: All of the things that you named are just, like, on the periodic table. Like, it doesn't,
0: They are.
2: You're just, that's not real. Those are vitamins.
1: I don't understand it.
0: Those are things you find.
1: 100% pure cotton.
2: You could just buy
1: it. Been
2: more.
1: Around for years.
0: Let it breathe. Just
1: give it a wash every now and again. Yeah.
2: For $150, do you know how many like Tide things you can buy?
0: Tide Pods.
2: I mean, Tide Pods, the liquid soap.
1: Do people still Febreze themselves? I always found that to be so weird too. Because
2: like
1: I smell
2: perfume?
1: Your Febreze. They would Febreze their clothes instead of washing them. And you could literally smell the Febreze while they're walking into the room.
0: I have friends who I believe still do that.
1: You smell like a couch.
0: It's like, dude, you got cologne, right?
2: I would love to be the one to test this because I sweat a lot. I would test this shirt.
0: Man.
1: But you don't stink. I don't think it's going to stop sweat. I feel like it'll stop stink. I don't know.
2: I feel like, I mean, I can stink.
1: I've never smelled you. That's good. Badly. Like, you've never, I mean, we're pretty close to each other. I feel like if you stunk, I would smell you.
0: It's the Blaine and Lauren show behind the scenes. Who's the stinkiest person in the room?
2: Well, me.
0: Spoiler alert, me.
1: I mean, don't think you smell either.
0: I don't think
1: any of us are stinky.
2: We're,
1: Sweating is healthy. You're supposed to sweat. It's good for you. It means your body is doing its job.
0: She's 100% right.
2: I guess.
0: Like, Veronica can get cranky about anything.
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0: 94 eastbound. After Mount Elliott, there's an accident with two left lanes blocked. You are getting by the right lane only. Construction causing some backups. 94 westbound at Southfield and Pelham. Stop and go from Oakwood. And looking at some traffic and some more road construction. 75 northbound at 696 road construction. You are slow from 9 Mile. That's your right now traffic.
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0: down in Hollywood, Florida, there's a steakhouse called Class Soiree Steakhouse, and they're getting a little buzz right now because they have launched a new nude dining experience. 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City spokesperson Joanne Hussey. She's a hussy.
1: That's made up.
0: An unfortunate last name if there ever was. Joanne Hussey confirmed the events are completely legal as private gatherings.
2: Yeah, I've been to strip clubs that serve food. And I know this is a little different than that because you're not the naked person. But I always thought it was odd, like the mixture of nakedness and food.
1: What kind of food? Like bar food?
2: No.
0: Steaks.
2: Steak dinners.
1: Oh, yeah. All right. Sure.
0: Yeah.
2: Were you there?
0: Quite a bit.
2: You're like, steaks, hey! I was there too. No, I didn't know you then.
0: And I was hiding my head.
2: Yeah. But yeah,
0: I will be working with her in the 2000s.
2: Honestly, just a regular restaurant, but there's nakedness around you. I also have been to a bar where it's a topless bar, meaning the bartenders were topless men and women. And then if you wanted to disrobe while at the bar, you could do so.
1: As a patron.
2: Yeah, as a patron.
0: Really?
2: And again, always just kind of an uncomfortable. I think there's a great time for nudity. I don't need it while I'm eating.
0: Thank you.
2: Mm-hmm. You know,
0: I would agree.
2: And you spend your whole time. I feel that I would spend my whole time not enjoying my meal, but looking like trying not to get caught looking around. Also wondering who's looking at me.
1: Yeah.
2: But then you go to a nude beach and it's like nobody's really looking at anybody because it's all just kind
1: of open air.
2: I've been to a nude beach and it's just kind of like nobody really cares after a while.
0: That is so true.
1: It's open air. I think you don't got any walls when you're at a beach.
2: That's true.
1: Not breathing in each other's air.
0: And let's be honest, if you've ever been to a nude beach or a topless beach, it's the people that are naked that you really don't care if they're naked or not. I'm just being honest.
1: Yeah.
2: Well, not the topless beach in South Beach.
0: Oh, well, that's a different story, I suppose. Yeah.
2: Good looking people there.
0: I want to go back to the bar where you were, where the people behind the bar were topless, mm-hmm. and then the guests could...
2: Could go topless if wanted to.
0: What? Where was that?
2: It was in New York. It was a dive. It was a dive like that tropical type bar, and it was called like Bikini Plus or something like that, or Bikinis Out or something. I forget. But it was optional.
1: Someone in Texas texted us and said, "Man, learning a lot about y'all today."
2: It's just a strange concept. I bet people will pay money to go. I love how they charge the guys more.
0: Well, yeah, we're gonna need more steak.
2: Well, also, I think just like they want the hot chicks in there.
0: They want the gorgeous babes. Yeah. Now, $300 for a couple, that's a good deal. That's actually a good deal.
2: Depending on how good the food is. Does it say if this, how many stars does this restaurant get?
0: Hold on, let me look.
2: What am I eating?
1: For $300 a person. Or $300 total? Or per
0: $300 per couple, if you wanted to.
2: Have you guys ever done any interesting dining experiences?
0: Who are you talking to?
2: I did a dine in the dark once. I absolutely hated it. No, it was awful.
0: Why?
2: Everything is in the dark.
1: Like completely.
2: You barely can see the person you're with. Same thing. You paid like, I don't know, $600 to go to this thing.
1: Why did you do it?
2: Just to try it. And it was like your server had a light. So they could see where they were going. They had like little lights.
1: Yeah.
2: And so they would come over. But you ate your food in the dark and like drank in the dark. And
1: was the food good?
2: I guess. I don't know. The whole experience is weird for me.
0: You know what? Seeing the food is kind of part of the experience, too, right?
1: Like,
0: I love a good, like, marbled steak. If it's, you know, if we're talking steak and you bring that out there, I want to look at it. Did they do the crisscross with the lines and all that stuff?
2: Well, they said the whole idea is that you're, opening up your other senses because you can't see. And you're also, like, exploring conversation because you can't look at the person. I don't know. It was stupid.
1: Lauren, since you lived in New York, did you ever dine at a Michelin restaurant?
2: Yes, once. And I worked with a Michelin star chef. Was it cooler than dining at a Michelin restaurant?
0: I bet that was.
1: Did you like prepay and it's like a set menu?
2: No, I got invited with somebody who had a table or something. I don't know. But I mean, like, it's delicious.
1: I would like to go to a Michelin star restaurant, but I know that usually it comes with a pre-chosen
2: menu. They'll do like a chef's table option.
1: Yeah.
0: Yeah.
2: Which you always do if you have a Michelin star chef for cooking for you.
0: Yeah.
2: You want them to tell you what to eat that night. You know?
0: Here's what you're having tonight. Tavern on the Green. Was that Michelin?
2: I don't know if they ever got a star, but it's a very popular, was a very popular restaurant.
0: We went there like 2 weeks before it closed.
2: Yeah.
0: Phenomenal. Going back to the steakhouse in question down in Hollywood, Florida.
2: Yeah.
0: You'd asked if it was any good.
2: Yeah, I want to know, what's the food?
0: Their average is a 4.8 out of 5 stars.
2: Okay.
0: 642 Google reviews. So that's pretty good. That's not a huge sample size, but that's pretty good. Mm. I mean,
2: what if it was free, Blaine?
0: Naked? I'm not eating steak naked in front of other people.
2: For free?
0: For free.
1: Wagyu steak?
0: I think Wagyu's overrated, by the way. Oh, man, this place looks really good.
2: A free fine dining experience, but all you have to do is be naked?
1: What if it's the best mac and cheese you've ever had in your life?
2: Yeah.
1: I know you love a good mac and cheese.
0: Better luck with steak. It's tempting. I'd have to have a few drinks. I just don't want anybody to see me.
2: Well, I'm sure you could.
0: Nobody wants to look. Nobody wants to look at this.
2: Yeah, but who cares? No,
0: I care.
2: Not everybody's staring at you. You know, you're

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0: So this woman, and it's not clear. I've watched this video numerous times, trying to figure out exactly where she lives, what part of the country.
1: Okay.
0: And my opinion is she lives like in the Southwest. Okay, so it's not here. So she's got this little shrub in front of her house, and it looks a little deathly.
1: I see. Okay.
0: See a shrub, a bush, the same diff to me, like about a foot,
1: so
0: 2 feet tall.
1: It's a little guy.
0: It's a little guy, right?
1: Okay, I see this now.
0: HOA is all over her. HOA says, listen, you got a dead bush.
1: Wow.
0: And you got to replace that dead bush or we're going to charge you $45. We're going to fine you. And it's in the bylaws and you agreed to it, whether you read it or not, you agreed to it. So she's like, screw that. She painted it. She got spray paint and she spray painted it green. So it looks alive and well.
1: And she's doing a great job.
0: She is.
1: It looks exactly like the other shrubs.
0: It does.
2: The problem is that she posted a video.
0: There is that. She did put that out there for all to see. However,
1: unless they don't follow her on Instagram.
2: I had the opposite problem. I had a dead bush and I had asked my HOA like 5 times for them to get rid of it. And I'm like, it's dead.
0: Yeah.
2: There's bugs.
0: I remember.
2: They got rid of it eventually. Never replaced it.
0: But they never replaced it?
2: No, I asked them to. Because I was willing to do it. I was willing to do it.
0: Yeah.
2: And they're...
1: Oh, you can't do it.
2: Yeah.
1: And so they're not going to do it.
0: It's so dumb. Our HOA sucks so bad. Well, really quick, let me throw out the number. 866-298-9630. I got a lot of venting to do here in a sec. Text us your HOA vent. Just tell us how much your HOA sucks. So, here's the latest from our HOA, right? So, we have a sub pool, right? A little pool in the subdivision.
1: Yeah.
0: Really nice. It closes every year, Labor Day weekend. So, right after Labor Day weekend, done. Wrap it up. Seal it up. We're done. The subdivision was built, I want to say, about 23, 24 years ago. And that's when they put in the pool decking and all that. They used Trex. But even back then, Trex wasn't what it is now, and it's kind of gone downhill. So if you were the subdivision homeowners association, wouldn't you wait until after you close the pool to replace the decking?
1: Oh, so they're doing it now?
0: They're doing it right now. Nor did they give us any warning.
1: Mm-mm.
0: So my granddaughter's coming to town to visit, and the first thing my wife is thinking is, I'm taking a little Piper girl to the pool. We're going to have a great time. Oh, no, you really can't. I mean, you could go, but there's nowhere to sit because the deck is gone. Because these imbeciles, who I pay tons and tons of money to every freaking year, decided to rip up the deck.
1: Yeah, but you just put yourself out there in that sentence.
0: I don't care.
1: You pay them tons and tons of money.
0: Yeah.
1: You chose to do this.
0: True, true. Lauren, you're 100% right.
1: Did you hear about those people that can't sit in their garage anymore because their HOA said you're not allowed to sit in a garage because you have a porch for that? Can you imagine? You know how many people in Michigan make their garages like their second home?
0: It is 100% my second home.
1: And they were actually finding the time of day. There is an hour in the day to focus on how people are sitting on their own property that they pay for.
0: Yep.
1: Don't sit in your garage. That's too much like porch sitting. That's not what a garage is for.
0: It's insane.
1: I feel bad for none of you because you make this choice.
0: Well, you know what the thing is, though? We did, but we didn't. No one reads the fine print.
1: But you know going into an HOA neighborhood that there's going to be some kind of control of something you want to do down the line.
0: Right,
1: right. That pool thing is ridiculous. I'm sorry. Call it first world problems. Fine. But
0: yes, well, very much.
1: If you're paying to enjoy a pool for 3 short months of the year and then month of the year you can't enjoy it, I'd be pissed too.
0: I'm so mad.
1: But I'd be opposite of you. I'd go and set my towel down in the middle of the construction and just be like, well, I'm going to sit here no matter what. Floor or not.
0: I will.
2: My HOA sometimes is really snarky because I saw a like a sign on our bulletin board or whatever, and there was, I guess, an issue with the trash that I was unaware of. I don't think any of us knew, but they were like, hey, we're getting a new brand of trash disposal, right?
0: Right.
2: And, you know, this is going to be the new one. They're going to move the old ones in the side, just like, don't use it. And then it was like, they have not returned our calls. They have airing out the dirty laundry behind the scenes. And I was like, where's the Reddit thread of this? I want to know what's going on. And because, I mean, I just love that they were just like outing this company. They're like, they have not returned our calls. We are ready. And I was like, I need to know more.
0: Well, in fairness to the HOAs, there is sometimes, there's the combination of HOAs have these rules to, you know, enforce or whatever. And then they've got these vendors who never return calls. Like, that was one of the arguments about this pool thing that's being done in my neighborhood.
1: Oh, give me a break. They were many months.
0: She literally said, they didn't tell me they had started work until after they had started work. I'm like, well, somebody had to let them in the door.
1: Yeah, exactly. Person shows up with construction heading to the pool.
0: You do have to go through.
1: And Veronica, in your situation, I always thought of that. Do they still call them condo associations, or is it now all called HOA?
2: I don't know like the exact term that they
0: use. Mine is technically a condo association. That's what it's called.
1: Because I feel like when you live in a building, you know, kind of like what you do, Veronica, where you own your own property. But there has to be some kind of something.
2: Well, because we don't have our own trash. Like, we have dumpsters. Like, someone's got to be in charge of all of that kind of stuff. So, other than like my dead bush, I really haven't had a problem, and they fixed it. I haven't had a problem with my HOA, but someone has to be in charge of that type of association. You live in a subdivision.
0: Yeah.
2: So it's a little bit different.
1: You should be the change that you want. Like, sign up and join.
2: Blaine. Oh, be a member of the board.
1: Run. Please.
2: You got nothing going on.
0: I got plenty going on.
1: You got nothing. You literally talk about how you have nothing going on every day.
0: There's guitars that need to be played.
2: I would love HOA Blaine.
1: Get on it.
0: HOA Blaine
1: would change.
2: You would get stuff done.
0: I'd end up in jail.
2: Which is awesome. What a story to tell.
0: Do it for the show. Come on. Do it for the

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1: Oh, the Lions have Simba?
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0: I don't know how you do it. I really, like...
1: Veronica, Blaine was so tired yesterday, you would have thought he had a bachelor party over the weekend. And really, he just got to spend time with his granddaughter.
2: Yeah, what exactly was tiring?
0: Just being around her. I mean, the girl is
2: wasn't
0: like...
2: Wasn't her mom there?
0: Yes, her mom and dad were there.
1: And grandma.
0: And grandma. And uncle. And uncle's girlfriend was there. Like,
2: Lauren's been solo parenting for like 6 months.
0: I know,
2: like,
0: right? I feel like,
2: just like... And you're just like, oh, yeah. I could go to the bathroom by myself and that was the only peace I got.
0: Yeah.
2: Lauren doesn't even get that.
0: No, she doesn't. Yeah. She doesn't. Like, for Lauren, the drive to work is like heaven.
1: Yeah, yeah.
2: I mean, why she drives
1: it's only
2: so slow.
1: 15 minutes. yeah, it's a lot, right? Their energy. It's,
2: no, but I want to know exactly like, what was so tiring? Like, what did you do?
0: Well, first off, I don't do much, and you know that. So,
2: that's correct. Well,
0: we know that, right? But like, I don't know. It's just the constant like running around and all that stuff. And I play with her a lot because you get a limited window, right? So I take advantage of it as much as I can. And then, like, last night, Colleen and I, she got home from work, and we were just talking. She's like, you know, so how they did the trip this time, they stayed with Ryan's parents for a few days and then stayed with us for a few days.
1: Yeah.
0: Colleen's like, I wish we'd just do every other day so I could recover.
1: Oh my God, Colleen's feeling it, too. Wow.
0: Yes! Yes! It's just, listen.
2: It's been a long time.
0: When my kids were little, I was in my late 20s. I had...
1: It is different.
0: ...a certain amount of energy. When you're in your late 50s and you have children around... It's a different ball game.
1: Mm-hmm.
0: It just is.
1: I often wonder that because I'm an old parent. I'm in my 40s, and I was always like, I wonder if it is true. Like, if I did this in my 20s, I would have boundless energy. I don't know. I think they still exhaust me at times, but it does. I think it does make a difference. You're just built different at different times in life.
0: Yeah.
1: So I understand.
0: Yeah.
1: And he was so cute.
2: She's like, I understand, but I don't.
0: I don't.
1: He was like, no, I don't want him to go, but I'm also kind of like,
0: yes.
1: Thanks for coming.
0: Yes. 100%. Loved having them here. It was great. Bye.
1: Did Bailey and Ryan get some time off since all the grandparents were around?
0: I think so. But I mean, like, did they do a date night? Not that I can think of.
1: Sometimes it's
0: We should have done that.
1: But no, but sometimes it's nice for parents to just... be around and to be able to enjoy their kids without having to be the only people around. Like, that's actually a break for parents.
0: Oh, yeah.
1: Like, I always say, like, when the grandparents come and they can do the hard stuff and I can just, like, frolic around and enjoy them.
0: Yeah.
1: It's actually a little bit of a break. So maybe they did get some.
0: I bet, yeah.
1: Because when they come here, they have both sets.
0: Yes. You've got us and you've got Chris and Lindsay. So, I mean, they're getting... Like, this baby is getting loved on, like, crazy whenever they come to town.
1: So are they gone today?
0: They left yesterday.
1: Is your house very quiet?
0: It's very quiet. Everything's back.
1: Does it make you sad?
0: No, it makes me happy.
2: Lauren's coming over later today.
0: Yeah, right?
1: I'll bring him by.
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0: Southbound on the Lodge, an accident with the right lane blocked at Livernois. You were stop and go from Wyoming. 94 westbound between Southfield and Pelham. Road construction has the roadway reduced to one lane. You are stop and go from Oakwood. 75 northbound at 696. Road construction that has slow traffic from 9 Mile. Southbound 75 at Baldwin. An accident has slow traffic from Sashabaugh Road. And 94 westbound between East Outer Drive and Mount Elliott. There is some slow traffic there. That's your right now traffic.
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0: In your opinion, the best music venue in Detroit, I'm asking this for a reason. Local 4 just did their Best of Detroit thing.
1: Oh, yeah.
0: And their viewers chose the top five venues in Metro Detroit for music. They took 163,000 votes over, okay, I think, about a month period back in June. I'm going to ask you what you think the top venue is in a second. But first, I want to ask you, Lauren, who do you think they chose as the top venue?
1: To see music. Was it like a seasonal thing or just any time of year?
0: Any time of the year.
1: I feel like they chose Little Caesars Arena.
0: Little Caesars Arena is not in the top five.
1: Interesting. Okay, Ford Field.
0: Not in the top five.
1: All right.
0: This is fun because when I walked in...
1: I thought... Pine Knob, because people love it so much, but then I'm thinking you wouldn't go see a show there in the winter, so that's why.
0: Oh, well, then I may have tripped you up because that was their number one choice.
1: Oh, well, that's what I was going to say. Then you were right.
0: I was thinking
1: all year round, you know what I mean?
0: Yeah,
1: because people love themselves some Pine Knob.
0: Here's the top five, according to the viewers of Local 4. Number five, this one kind of flies under the radar, and it's a great venue. And it used to go by the name of Shane Park. It is the Aretha Franklin Amphitheater.
1: I love it.
0: It's a great
1: anywhere
0: venue.
1: You can see a show and then see boats behind it on the water. It's a nice venue.
2: I have yet to go, but I'm hoping to go very soon.
1: And the seating it's like concrete. You're kind of just like sitting on the bench style. Yep. I love it. I think it's great.
0: I love it too. Yeah, and you're right. The boats in the background, like. We saw a show there. I think it was like a Christian group or something like that. This is like 10 years ago. We went there with my in-laws. And there were a bunch of boats basically, you know, anchored out front.
1: Yeah, it's a great venue.
0: Yeah. Number five. And number four, our good friend Julie Law and District 142 in Wyandotte.
2: Yeah. It's a great venue.
0: Way to go. Once upon a time, Julie worked here at this radio station. She was our marketing director.
1: Yeah, that is a fun venue. Yeah.
0: That's a great venue. Love that place. At number three, Michigan Lottery Amphitheater at Freedom Hill in Sterling Heights. Have you ever been?
1: Yes.
0: You have?
1: We've
0: okay.
1: seen Hall & Oates there.
0: Oh, that's right. Yes.
1: Several times.
2: I only went there once.
0: Before their ugly breakup.
2: I went there once, and I enjoyed it when I was there.
1: They have a cute little area to hang out and have cocktails and buy the, you know, it's nice when you walk in. It's kind of like spread out a little bit.
0: To me, Freedom Hill's better than Pine Knob because the hill is more of a hill.
1: Oof.
0: Right?
1: That's a statement.
2: I agree.
0: It's more of a hill. It's also closer to the majority of Metro Detroit.
1: Mm-hmm.
0: Pine Knob's a bit of a haul for most of us.
1: Mm-hmm.
0: You know, it's great. It's a great venue. They always do a great job updating it.
2: It's smaller than Pine Knob, right?
0: Oh, yeah.
2: By how much? I don't know numbers.
0: I'm going to go ahead. I'm going to say that Freedom Hill is a 7,000-seater, maybe 8.
2: Really? That small?
0: Yeah.
2: Wow.
1: We introduced the Goo Goo Dolls there.
0: We did.
1: I think you might have been. I think it was me and a former member of our show, Joe.
0: Oh, Joe! You and Joe did that one.
1: PD.
0: Oh, damn.
1: We got on stage and introduced the Goo Goo Dolls.
0: I did not realize
2: it was that small.
0: That's pretty cool.
2: I can't look into an area and guess how many people are there.
0: Oh yeah,
2: do it.
0: That's
2: you could have told me there's 100,000 people there. I would have believed you.
1: That's number three.
0: That's number three.
1: What's number two?
0: Fox Theater.
1: Yeah, Fox and Fillmore.
0: And then Pine Knob's number one.
1: I love the Fox Theater. I love the Fillmore, too.
2: I love the Fillmore.
0: That's what, yeah.
2: I would have put Fillmore. That's probably my favorite venue in Detroit.
1: Interesting.
2: I've never seen a bad show at the Fillmore.
1: It's a great place.
0: It is.
2: You don't have a really bad seat. I mean, granted, and it's really accessible on the floor. Like, you can get floor seats for cheap nowadays.
0: Cheap-ish.
2: But like, and I love the Fillmore. Love it.
1: I agree with you. And I love the stage there. And I don't think there's a bad seat in the house there. I love the Fox because it's just so beautiful.
2: It is a beautiful.
0: It's gorgeous.
1: It is such a stunning theater.
0: Yeah.
1: So I guess they're thinking smaller. I guess I was going large with the biggies. But
2: I'm surprised because I do like Ford Field as a venue. I'm more apt to want to go to a show at Ford Field versus LCA if we're talking big. I don't like LCA.
1: I would go the opposite, except if you're in the nosebleeds at LCA. It's a waste of time. But if you have decent to good seats in LCA, I think it's a really great place to see a show.
2: I think that's what sways my opinion is because the nosebleed seats are that bad.
1: And you think they're better at Ford Field. Yeah,
2: I get the nose, because I saw Taylor in the nosebleeds at Ford Field, and it was amazing. Granted, we were like facing the stage. In the 300s, but
0: I'm at that point in my life where I'm just like, okay, how much leg room do I have? And there's no leg room at LCA, even in the good seats.
2: Yeah.
0: There's not a lot of leg room. It's like when you go to a hockey game or something, it's like.
1: I just feel there's something about LCA, and I think it's the size of the venue versus Ford Field, where you can be in a decent seat and still feel really close to the artist.
2: That's fair.
0: Yeah, I get
1: Whereas it, maybe Ford Field, it's a very stark difference between floor seats and not. That's just my opinion, but it's a bigger venue, so it's not really fair to
2: When we saw Benson Boone, we were lower bowl. That was a pretty, that was
0: at LCA,
2: yeah,
0: right?
2: At LCA. Yeah. That was really good.
1: And I felt like we were right there.
2: Yeah, and even the floor at LCA is great. When I saw the Jonas Brothers, when I didn't really have a seat, it was, I mean, you're right there.
1: Yeah.
2: But I mean, you could also say that about Ford Field too.
0: So Veronica, you'd say your favorite venue is the Fillmore.
2: Yeah. I wouldn't even put Pine Knob in the top five.
0: Yeah.
2: No offense.
0: And Lauren, yours is?
1: Well, because I think Pine Knob is not great from the lawn. Sorry. Unless you have seats there, it's not great.
2: Oh, it's awful.
1: And to me, an outside amphitheater like that, that's why I would agree with you with your Meadowbrook, because or what's it down?
0: Freedom Hill.
1: Freedom Hill.
0: But yeah, Meadowbrook's good too, though.
1: Yeah, Freedom Hill, because those lawn seats are better.
0: Yes.
1: Mm-hmm. The pine. I don't want to see a show with Pine Knob on the lawn seats.
2: And
1: I don't.
2: You would only, honestly, the only way that it's good to be in the lawn is if you are right at the front of the lawn.
1: Or if you don't care so much about the artist and you're just going for an experience.
2: 1,000%.
1: But let's be honest, you can sit outside somewhere for cheaper for an experience.
0: Right. Yeah.
1: And if I want to see an artist, you have to be under that pavilion or it's no good.
2: And
1: for
2: the
1: me.
2: Logistics of Pine Knob. The parking's awful. Yeah. Like, you might as well park at the Taco Bell down the road.
1: I think people just voted for this because they're happy they changed the name. Honestly.
2: Probably.
1: I really do.
2: Yeah.

0: 75 at Baldwin. There's an accident. You were stop and go from Sashabaugh. Westbound 94 between Southfield and Pelham. Road construction causing some backups from around Oakwood Boulevard. Southbound at the Lodge at Liverdoy. An accident with the two right lanes blocked. You are stop and go from McNichols. Northbound 275 at Ann Arbor Road. Some slow traffic there. And southbound 75 at 696. Some road construction. And 94 westbound between East Outer Drive and Mount Elliott. Looking at some slow traffic there. That's your right now traffic.
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0: Okay, so you're kind of going through something, Lauren. I think
1: it's not that serious.
0: It's not. No, it's not like difficult. It's not like an illness or anything like that.
1: My children are growing very quickly, as every child does. Yeah. And when I feel like as a parent, there are some things you're like, oh, I'm glad we're out of this phase. And for me, that's toys. I secretly hide toys to throw them out or donate every day.
0: Do you really?
1: I do. I secretly compensate.
0: More on
1: things.
0: That later. That's a good one.
1: But some things I really love, and that thing for me is Miss Rachel.
0: Yeah.
1: We found Miss Rachel when Sly was little, and I just think she's great, and I love that my kids love her.
2: Today
1: and
2: at the Play Street Museum girl. In Manhattan.
1: She's educational. The songs are fun. Some people might say her voice can be trying. Whatever. That's your opinion. I stand for her. And Sly has been over Miss Rachel for a little bit.
0: Okay.
1: But Story was hardcore because she came into this world with Miss Rachel in her life because we were already watching it with Sly. And now I've started to notice that she does. Now, she did ask for her yesterday, and I was like, yes. But she doesn't quite anymore. You know, she'll be like, oh, I want to watch Moana.
3: Yeah.
1: Or my kids are really into these, like, learning about sea animal videos, which I should be happy about. They want to watch educational things.
0: Yeah, but that's good.
1: She's
0: that is
1: not
0: good.
1: All about... You know, we watched the Miss Rachel potty episode 50 times before potty training. Miss Rachel helped potty train my child. And now she doesn't want anything to do with it. And I'm like, okay, which Miss Rachel do you want? She's like, I want sea animals, not Miss Rachel.
0: Yeah.
1: And I don't know. It just kind of bums me out. Like, are we leaving the phase in my child's lives where Miss Rachel is no longer a thing? Time to and it doesn't necessarily... is about mystery. It just symbolizes a very specific time in their lives.
0: Well, and you are definitely a milestone person.
1: I am.
0: You are very much a milestone person, and you're aware of them as they happen.
1: Yes.
0: Which is a blessing and a curse.
1: Yes, because it affects me.
0: Yes. Screw the kids. It affects you.
1: Yeah. I love A Rainbow is one of my favorite songs, and I love to sing it with them. And I'm just like, what do you mean we're not going to be singing this anymore together?
0: Yep.
1: And I don't know. I mean, maybe other parents have other things. I remember as a kid, I had a blanket that I took everywhere with me. It was ratted, tatted, gross. And my mom used to say it was so disgusting. And I would never let her take it to wash it. Like it was. And one day I just didn't want it anymore. And she said she ended up holding on to it.
0: Yeah.
1: Because she was emotionally attached to it because it reminded her of when I was a kid and all I wanted was this blanket.
0: I have a dresser drawer, a large dresser drawer that is filled with stuff that Colin wanted to get rid of.
1: Oh, really?
0: Yes.
1: What's in it?
0: Pictures, things that he made, all sorts of stuff. It's in my part of the dresser. And I chose to, this was not a Colleen.
3: I was going to say, Colleen, this is more of Colleen's alley.
0: This is Blaine 100%. And I'm like, Colin, no, you can't throw that out. And he's like, Dad, I don't need it anymore. I'm like, but that's from your fifth grade field trip.
1: Yeah.
0: Like, I've got stuff in there. And sometimes I open it up and I'll be like, oh, yeah, I remember that. Like, I won't get rid of it.
1: Mm-mm.
0: I will not get rid of these things.
1: No, there are certain things that I think parents just can't let that happen.
0: I found a picture of Bailey when she was probably maybe a year old. And Colleen had written, like, it was a, like 8x10.
1: Mm-hmm.
0: And she put it on a piece of cardboard and she wrote, I sure love you, Daddy.
1: Yeah.
0: And it sits behind my drum set.
1: Yes.
0: Down the basement.
1: And that makes sense.
0: And I can't, like, that obviously, yeah, that does make sense. But, like, some of the stuff that I'm holding on to that belong to my kids.
1: Yeah.
0: And, again, I'm not saying that these are Colleen things. These are me things.
1: Yeah.
0: I will not get rid of them. I won't
1: let
0: them go. Because, like, the kids may have grown out of them. But it's just, this is one of the great things about being a grandparent.
1: Yeah.
0: This is the best because, like, for example, my granddaughter, Piper, looks a lot like her dad, Ryan. Good-looking guy. Beautiful blue eyes, everything.
1: Copy and paste a lot there.
0: Right, exactly. But she behaves like her mother.
1: Yeah.
0: Who is my daughter. And I absolutely love that.
1: Yeah.
0: So you get like
1: a
0: all
1: second chance.
0: You get, yeah, exactly. So upside is 20, 25 years from now, maybe you're in the same boat
1: I'm
0: as me.
1: Alive.
0: But you're right. The whole thing about the stuff when they grow out, when they no longer think something's interesting or cool, you're just kind of like, whoa, wait. What happened?
1: Yeah. That's what it is. It's just a what happened moment.
0: Yeah. Is and Michael the, like
1: and especially
0: that?
1: When you know it's your last one. I don't even remember when Sly stopped caring about Miss Rachel because I knew the story liked her and she was just in the house.
0: Yeah.
1: The dulcet tones of her voice were always around. And now it's like, oh, wait, now that she's done, we're done. I mean, I cried when I was getting rid of the diapers because it was like, and I wasn't even the diaper. It was just, I walked through this section in Target that I had been to a million times and like stressed over what to get. And it was such a big part of my life. And then it's just not. Yeah. I think that's what it is.
3: Vasectomies can get reversed, Lauren.
1: I know, it's wild. The conversations that happen between me and my husband right now are not. He's just like, I'm staying away.
0: You have strong baby fever.
1: I do. But I don't think it's practical. I think it's because
0: my youngest child
1: is about to go to preschool and there's no more babies in the house. And there will not be. Like, that's it.
0: Yeah. Right.
1: And so it's just that feeling.
3: Yeah.
1: And I'll probably end up getting another pet. I don't know. But it's just like the maternal instinct doesn't go away.
0: Get a sloth. You've always wanted a sloth. You can do that.

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1: Download our free app.
0: And you can do it anywhere.
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0: 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Let's play the $1,000 Minute. Get 10 questions right in 60 seconds. Win $1,000. Carrie in Clinton Township, good morning. How you doing?
1: Great. How are you?
0: Really good. If you get stuck on any question, just say pass. If we have time, we'll come back to it, all right?
1: Okay.
2: All right, timer starts right now. Jell-O is famous for what snack?
1: Pass.
2: In football, how many points does a touchdown have?
1: Six.
2: What are female mountain goats referred to as?
1: Pass.
2: What was the first vegetable ever to be grown in space?
1: Tomato.
2: What country has the largest population of tigers?
1: Africa.
2: What city was Michigan's first capital?
1: Detroit.
2: What year was the original Jurassic Park film released in theaters?
1: 1986.
2: What's the name of Ginny's Pygmy Puff in the Harry Potter series?
1: Pass.
2: How many seasons did the Oprah Winfrey show run?
1: 25.
2: Where are a cricket's ears located?
1: I don't know.
2: Want to answer?
1: Yes.
2: All right, pass. All right, you got through all 10, missed a few. Let's go through your answers.
0: Okay, Jell-O is famous for what snack?
2: Jell-O or pudding.
0: Yeah. In football, how many points do you get for a touchdown?
2: Six.
0: What are female mountain goats referred to as?
2: Nannies.
0: What is the first vegetable to ever be grown in space?
2: The potato.
0: What country has the largest population of tigers?
2: Would actually be India.
0: What city was Michigan's first capital?
2: Detroit.
0: What year was the original Jurassic Park released in theaters?
2: 1993.
0: What's the name of Ginny's Pygmy Puff in the Harry Potter series?
2: Arnold.
0: How many seasons did the Oprah Winfrey show run?
2: 25.
0: And where are a cricket's ears located?
2: On their legs.
0: So you got 3 out of 10. That means you win a pair of tickets to see the very funny Jim Gaffigan at the Fox Theater coming up September 18th. Congratulations.
1: Thank you guys so much.
0: You're welcome.
3: Look, still looking at that accident southbound 75 at Baldwin, stop and go from Sashabaugh. Southbound at the Lodge between Livernois and Linwood, that is closed due to an accident. You are stopped from 7 miles. Traffic is forced to exit at Livernois, then can re-enter southbound the Lodge. Can detour 7 mile eastbound back to southbound Livernois, back to the Lodge. Southbound 275 between 7 Mile and M14, some slow traffic there. Northbound 275 at Ann Arbor Road, looking at some backups there. Westbound 94 at Southfield, there's some roadway construction causing some backups there. That's your right now traffic.
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0: Right now, Wayne and Lauren, socially awkward. If you have a socially awkward situation and you would like some neutral advice, we'll call that, we can help you out. Text us at 866-298-9630. From Alicia in West Bloomfield, she says, I've been on two dates with a great guy, but he wears way too much cologne. He wears so much cologne, I could smell him when his car pulled up. How do I bring it up without making it weird?
1: You don't.
0: You don't say anything?
1: I mean, does she want to see this guy again?
0: Sounds like it.
1: I don't know. Maybe.
0: Would that be like the end for you?
1: I always think when this happens, like, you don't have anybody in your life that just helps you out. Like, there has to be a friend that you've hung out with before who smells.
2: Maybe
1: you.
2: He only does this on, like, dates, though, where he, like, gets nervous and sweats a lot. So he just, like, covers it up with Axe body spray.
1: How long have they been together?
0: Two dates.
2: I say tell him, screw it. If he gets mad at you, then he doesn't see you again.
0: Be that person. Be the person, like, that Lauren's talking about.
2: I really want to go on another date with you, but I have really sensitive sense of smell or whatever. Allergies. I don't know. Just be like, hey.
1: But then you're putting it on you. And so then he's going to be like, yeah, this girl I'm seeing says she has
2: if he doesn't want to see you again, then fine. Screw it. Whatever.
1: I wouldn't even give him that much explanation if I'm going to tell him. I guess if you're going to tell him, you just go in. Like, that cologne is too much.
0: Yeah.
2: Yeah.
1: But I don't know if I'd say anything. I probably just wouldn't see him again.
2: Oh, that'd be a deal breaker for you?
1: Yeah.
2: Yeah.
0: Dang.
2: There you go.
0: Yeah. Well, good luck, Alicia. I mean, I hope you can bring it up with him. I think that would be nice because that's too much. If you can smell someone and their car's pulling up, and I'm assuming the windows are rolled up and everything, that's nuts, man.
1: Yeah, I probably would be turned off.
0: Okay, this next one from Quinn in Royal Oak. My mom and mother-in-law want to help plan my daughter's first birthday. I appreciate the help, but they're badgering me with questions. I may as well just do it myself. How do I tell them without hurting their feelings? That's a great question.
2: I feel like if you don't want them to plan her birthday, then don't let them.
0: Yeah.
2: If that's something that you want to do personally.
1: Yeah.
2: If you're just having a birthday party just to have the birthday party and they want you to, just be like, no. I don't want to throw a birthday party.
1: It would be nice if it were that easy. I think you just say, you know, thanks, mom, mother-in-law. I'll let you know
2: if I need any help.
1: What I need help with.
2: Or give them a task.
1: Yeah, I'll give you a list.
0: Right.
1: Because if they're kicking in something financially, you might want that.
2: Yeah.
0: Sure.
1: If they want to be a part of the big day. Like, I get it, but I would just say, you know, I'll let you know what I need help with. Period. The end. You don't have to give an explanation.
0: But for any of your kids, have any of your parents been involved in the planning of the party?
1: Well, this is the thing. My family doesn't live here.
0: Right. Yeah.
1: So I kind of look at this and I'm like, that would be nice. Yeah. But I understand the boundaries. Right. I have to do all this myself. You know, so I understand you wanting the boundaries.
0: Yeah.
1: So, yeah, just like.
2: And if it's something that's important to you to be able to throw the party yourself, just be like, hey, this is something that I've always wanted to do. I really want to be the one in charge of all of the things for the birthday. But I will, you know, I have a couple things that maybe I could use some help with, and then just figure what those things are and be gone.
0: Mom, you're in charge of potato salad. Mother-in-law, you're in charge of decorations. Here are our colors.
1: And we have a family member like that. And so we always give them a task, and it seems to work very well. They like a task. They want to feel that they're helpful.
0: Yeah.
1: And they're doing you a service. Mm-hmm. Go blow up those balloons.
0: Yeah.
2: Come over early and help me put those... Put the things up.
0: Because when you blow up those balloons, it'll shut you up. Yeah.
1: And maybe you have a situation where mom and mother-in-law are competing. And so they're, but you know, it's right. Like, oh, but that's not your issue. You're focused on your baby.
2: Go fight that out during the party. Exactly. Give us a show. You'll be the entertainment.
0: 3 o'clock at the flagpole. Just have it out. All right. One more from Morgan in Novi. I somehow got pushed into coaching my daughter's soccer team. The season starts in a little over a week. God. I know soccer, but I don't like dealing with other people's kids. They're all about 6 years old, and I'm regretting that I said I would do this. Any advice? Run.
1: Yeah, if you have a chance to get out now.
0: Yeah.
1: However, you could look at the positive and just say, you know what? I've signed on for one season. Give it a shot. Go in as great as you can. You're thinking of it in a very negative way right now.
0: Yeah.
1: And think of the positives. It's another opportunity to bond with your kid. You're going to be getting up early on Saturday morning anyway to go to the games.
0: Yeah.
2: I wouldn't be really concerned about the other kids the other kids, I'd be concerned about their parents. I wouldn't want to deal with them.
1: Yeah,
2: the kids
1: but she's
2: are fine.
1: Already committed. Yeah. So it's like
2: you gotta if you already committed, you gotta do it.
1: Or find out if you can still drop out.
0: I was Colin's coach when he was like 7 or something like that for soccer. It wasn't that bad. It really wasn't.
1: Yeah, you could love it.
0: You could actually enjoy it. I mean, did they play hard? No. Did they sit in the middle of the field in the middle of a game? Yes. But they're kids. That's what they do.
1: Mm-hmm.
0: They're just...
1: And parents get pressured into stuff like this all the time, whether it's from the school, your kids really want you involved.
0: Right.
1: It might mean a lot to your daughter that you're doing this.
0: Yeah.
1: I mean they're 6. I don't know.
0: We've talked about this with Chris from next door over at WJR, and his son is like, Dad, please coach baseball in this case. But
1: he said every year he's going to be out, and then his son asks him, and it's right. Like, what do you say? If your kid asks you, what do you say?
0: You have to absolutely do it.
1: Mm-hmm.
0: My kids, I think, were... Colin was relieved when I didn't coach a second year.
1: Yeah, it was the opposite.
0: Yeah.
1: He's like, don't worry, Dad. We don't need it.
0: We've got a real coach now. I mean, kind of true.

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1: Southbound on the Lodge between Livernois and Linwood. That is completely closed due to an accident. You are stopped from around 8 Mile Road. Traffic is forced to exit at Livernois, then can re-enter the Lodge southbound, and traffic can detour 8 Mile eastbound to Livernois back to the Lodge. Northbound 75, the off-ramp to I-94, there is an accident on that exit ramp that has the right lane blocked. Southbound 75 at Baldwin, that accident has been cleared, but we are still looking at some traffic from Ortonville. Eastbound 94 at Harper, an accident with the left lane blocked. You are stop and go from Chalmers. Westbound 94 between Southfield and Pelham, still looking at some road construction there, causing some backups. You are stop and go from Oakwood. Southbound 275 between 7 Mile and M14, looking at some slow traffic there. And eastbound 696 at Orchard Lake, some road construction causing some backups. That's your right now traffic.
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Good luck.

0: would you do in this situation? We got a text from someone who's of college age who writes, she says, my parents were a little upset with me when I decided not to go to college this fall. I'm not sure what I want to do, and I keep hearing horror stories about college debt and then not finding a good job. So I told them I was going to spend money I got as graduation gifts and some of my own savings to get a nose job. They're losing it now. I've been living with this oversized nose my whole life, and nothing would make me happier than to look like other people for once. I'm so tired of hearing, oh, you're beautiful just the way you are. Can you ask your listeners their thoughts on this, especially people who have struggled with something similar, and ask how it worked out? I hope my parents don't hear this, LOL. Okay. 866-298-9630. Share your thoughts.
1: I mean, she said the word in her email, gift. If it's a gift. You can do whatever you want with the money. They're not lending it to you. It's a gift. And to her parents, respectfully, welcome to parenting an adult. Because now she's going to make decisions that she wants to do.
0: Slippery slope.
1: If she doesn't want to go to college right now, she doesn't need to take that money and go to college. Will she regret the decision in 5 years? Who knows? But that's her now, you know?
0: No, well said. No, I parenting kids in high school versus parenting kids as adults, two completely, it's like minor league baseball to, okay, you're playing in the World Series.
1: Yeah.
0: It is way more challenging to parent.
2: Because you see the fruits of your labor.
0: Well, yeah.
2: You just see, you know, them making decisions you may not agree with.
0: You have to trust the process as a parent in this situation. You have to play the long game.
1: Yeah.
0: Playing the long game is the name of the game once your kids move out.
1: And I do believe you can call it cosmetic or, you know, surface. But I believe if you feel so self-conscious about a part of your body that it makes you think like that all the time and you have the funds and the want to do something about it, go ahead and do it. She clearly feels a certain way about it.
0: Yeah.
1: Right. Yep. And if this is going to make her feel better going into this next phase of life, then go ahead and do it. She's using some of her savings, too. So she wants to put her own money into it. Yeah.
0: She's.
2: What would you do, Blaine, if your kids did this a few years ago? Because you are the one.
0: I would have been losing my flipping mind. In all honesty, right, guys?
2: Yeah,
0: you know me. I mean, I would have been like, what? On the other hand, I gotta like back off and let them do their thing.
1: Yeah.
0: And it's hard. Listen, my parents didn't think this was a legit job until I bought my first house. And I'd been doing radio for a long time at that point. I think they were kind of like, that's just a phase he's going through. Yeah. At some point, he'll get a real job.
1: Yeah.
0: And then, you know, eventually, like, you know, I'm married. Colleen and I buy a place.
1: If you want your kid to specifically do something like you need to go to a university, but you know, whatever, open a loan in their name for that. Or do something where the money can be controlled, I guess. But if you're just going to give someone a gift of cash, and even if you're mind, you're like, oh, they're going to use this for school.
0: Right.
1: That's exactly what I want them to do.
0: Yeah. Posters on their dorm wall.
1: Doesn't mean that's what they want to do with it.
2: And here's the thing is that it's from the graduation party. That's not even the parents' money.
0: Right.
2: If you want them to go to a university, then you save that money and tell them you can only have this money if you go to school.
1: Right. Make it specific.
2: Right.
0: Do you think your parents would have, what would your parents have done, Veronica?
2: They probably would have said, you're stupid. Don't do that. But I mean, would they have let me done it? Yeah. But then they'd be like, hey, if you run out of funds and you want to go to school one day, you're SOL, man. Like, you have to figure it out. I had to figure it out anyway.
0: Right.
2: You know? So, yeah. I mean, that's what I think. I mean, it's just like, hey, that's probably not what you should do, but sink or swim, man. Go for it. Mm-hmm. Don't ask
0: Lauren,
2: me to pick up the pieces.
0: And I have similar paths in that we left the house at 18, didn't immediately go to college.
1: Mm-hmm.
0: What do you think your parents would have said at that point?
1: My parents would not have been surprised at anything I said. I went off and I lived on my own. You know, I left at 18 and it was very much, my mom always says, she's like, by the time you were like six, you knew you wanted to get out.
0: Yeah.
1: Like, I just always had that spirit. I knew where I wanted to be. I knew when I was going to go. And they really, I was lucky in the sense, they kind of just let me put out a path and they were like, okay, you know, and I really never got pushback for any of my decisions. Now, I regret some of my decisions, but that was for me to find out.
0: Right.
1: you know.
0: The school
1: of hard
0: knocks.
1: And they ultimately got me here, so yep. great. But yeah, I had the opposite end of the spectrum. They were very hands-off when it came to that kind of stuff.
0: My parents, I've told you the story. My mom begged me to take a college class. So I took one college English class. I attended once, bailed. I'm like, I'm going to be a radio star. This is stupid. And then she was really pissed at me because, like, she basically paid for a whole semester of classes and I only went once.
2: Yeah, and I mean, could it not work out? Could it work out? I mean, yours fortunately worked out, but there are some times where it's like, you can see the writing on the wall. It's probably not going to work out. But if it doesn't, it doesn't.
1: Well, at the end of the day, I think a good parent, my kids are very young. I'm far away from this, so I might change my mind. But when I think about my kids and their future, I just want them to be happy.
0: Yeah.
1: And whatever that happiness is, I want them to get it and I want to help them get it. And I think for so many parents in the older generations, happiness included a college degree, a job out of college, a white picket fence and a house. And, you know, and it's like that might not be their dream.
0: Right.
1: And I think that that is changing now. But so I don't think it's necessarily parents were being bad when they're saying, like, you must go to, it's just in their minds, they're like, this is what's going to give my kids success, so they have to do it.
0: My two kids have two very different versions of happiness.
1: Yeah.
0: And that is, I mean, and as it should be. They're two different people. Like, they grew up in the same house. We love them both for different, I mean, for obvious reasons, but also sometimes different things. There are certain things that Colin's really great at that Bailey's not really interested in, vice versa. They're just awesome. But, like, they don't, they're not going to follow the exact same path. And, like, you're 100% right. The older your kids become and the older you become, the more you just want happiness. Are you happy? Good. Then I'm happy.
1: Right.
0: As long as you're happy. I mean, that phrase, it sounds like kind of a cop out. As long as you're happy, I'm happy. But it's true. As long as they're happy, I'm awesome.
1: Great. Yeah.
0: If that, you know, a new nose. That's what's going to make you happy.
1: Hopefully your parents were listening today.
0: Yeah,
1: listener.
0: Hopefully. Yeah.

0: Blaine and Lauren, 96.3 WDVD, new term that's out. I mean, I think it's been around for a while. We've all had it. Sunshine guilt.
1: I have this 10 times over. I have it as a person and then especially as becoming a mom. It's the feeling of, it's a beautiful day outside. I don't really feel like being outside.
0: Yeah.
1: I have things to do inside. I just want to sit back and watch TV.
0: Right.
1: But you're doing those things inside, and the entire time you have guilt that you're not outside enjoying the nice weather because tick-tock, we live in Michigan, and there's only so many nice days.
0: This could be the last one.
1: Yesterday, I took my kids on a random trip to the park in the middle of an already very busy day because I was like, I need them to get sunshine today. It's a beautiful day. I need them to get out. And I didn't want to do it. We were really busy to do it. It was the last thing I wanted to do. But I felt that my kids needed to be outside enjoying the day or else I wasn't a good mom.
0: There it is.

0: the guilt. Mom guilt.
1: But it's so real. It's like
2: you're a terrible mom, Lauren, for this. I can't believe. How do you live with yourself every day?
1: I don't know. It's just, but I know that I'm not alone. Do you have this?
0: Mm-mm.
1: You don't have sunshine guilt ever?
2: Blaine just sits in his basement where it's dark all the time.
0: Pretty good. I got a nice view of the sun. I go out on the deck once in a while. I sit out there for like a little bit.
1: Do you have this, Veronica, ever?
2: I did at the beginning of summer. Now I'm just like, bleep this. I'm so tired of sweating. I'm so tired of being hot. I want the time change. I want to get dark at 7 p.m. I am over it. So I don't know if I necessarily get guilt. I was going on walks all the time at the beginning of the summer, and now I'm like, nope.
1: You're ready for a moody fall.
2: I have my walking pad. I'm just going to walk there. I'm just over it.
1: You also have a lot going on right now. You're almost a month away from your wedding, so you shouldn't be feeling guilt about anything.
2: I should be outside. I'm so freaking cranky all the time. Probably the sun would probably give me some good. I'm so tired of it being freaking hot, sweating all the time.
0: My wife has the sunshine guilt terribly.
1: Really?
0: Always has. Always has. Pre-kids, after kids, even more so. And now, you know, we're empty nesters and she works like part-time. But man, those days where she's working part-time, she's like, it was a gorgeous day. I'm stuck in the warehouse all day long.
1: Yeah.
0: Or I'm inside some un-air-conditioned house in the Boston Edison neighborhood.
2: What does she like to do? Like, what's her...
0: She just likes being outside.
2: Just sitting on the deck?
0: Exactly.
2: Because I feel like, Lauren, with you, I would just be... I wouldn't feel guilty. I would just be like, get these kids tired out.
0: Yes.
1: Yes. And solar powered is what we always say. Like sometimes they come in from being outside and they're even more energetic. But yes, getting your kids out is great. But I have the guilt feeling of like, did I do enough today with them outside? We have access to a beautiful pool. If I haven't taken them there in like 3 days, I'm like, I got to take them. And it's a pool. It's not like it's a bad thing to do. But when you're doing it by yourself, it can be a lot.
0: It's
1: so
0: some
1: days I'm just not in the mood for it.
0: Yeah.
2: But and that's okay.
1: Well, that's what this person is saying. There's like a psychologist, of course, you know, breaking it all down. And they're like, it's okay to do the things you actually enjoy. Because if you force yourself to get out there, just because that's another thing I do is I'll see someone else walking outside. And I'm like, well, they're outside doing something. I should be outside doing something. But if you're only doing it because you're forcing yourself to, you're
2: who's not having fun?
1: It.
2: Who's having fun? Nobody.
1: Sometimes you just need to sit your butt down and watch reality TV. And that's okay. Do you guys ever have the night one too? Michael and I will have this too. We have these beautiful lights that he hung up in our backyard and everything.
0: Yeah.
1: I think we've sat out by them maybe twice this summer. And I'm like, we should pour wine and sit outside by the lights.
0: That's when I'm more likely to be outside.
1: See, for us, we're just like dead after the kids go to bed. Somebody would just want to be on the couch.
0: You guys are exhausted. Listen, you will tell me like just a smidge of your schedule from a day. Like, especially when Michael's out of town and you're running. You got a dog vet appointment. You got to take your kids to the park. You're doing this. You did your show from home yesterday while taking care of your children. All this other stuff. Dude, I'd be like wiped out at 6 o'clock. I don't know how you make it to 8.
1: Yeah, but sometimes, I don't know. It just, you feel like you should be enjoying these things.
0: Yeah.
1: Because then in January, we're all going to miss, but it all comes around again.
0: I was going to say there's seasons, you know, in the year, but there's also seasons in life. And there will be a time where you're going to have a little more time to just sit out there.
2: Yeah,
1: and talking about January, don't even get me started on snow guilt, because I have that too. I do not enjoy.
2: How do you even?
1: I do not enjoy spending long periods of time in the snow, but I'm like, these kids need to get out and make a snowman. Like, we got to make it happen.
2: I don't know how, what goes on in your brain every day. My God. Southbound at the Lodge between Livernois and Linwood is still closed due to that accident. You were stop and go from 8 Mile Road traffic and detour, 8 Mile eastbound to southbound Livernois back to the Lodge. Northbound 75, the off ramp to 94. There is an accident on the left hand, on the exit ramp that has the right lane blocked. Eastbound 94 at Harper, an accident with the left lane blocked. You are stop and go from Chalmers. Westbound 94 at East Outer Drive, an accident with the right lane blocked. Stop from around Maross. Some construction causing some backups. Westbound 94 between Southfield and Pelham. That road construction there. Stop and go from Oakwood. That's your right now traffic.
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1: Hi, Alyssa.
2: Hi.
1: Good morning, girl. Blaine's out of the room, and while he is gone, we're going to ask you five trivia questions. You get 5 seconds to answer each question. Then we move on to the next one. Are you ready?
2: I'm ready.
1: What color is the car that Starsky drives in the TV show Starsky and Hutch?
2: Oh, I've never seen it. Blue?
1: Okay. Which NFL team's name was inspired by a famous writer?
2: Go with the Eagles.
1: Nellis, Seckel, Pharrell, and Bosk are varieties of what fruit?
2: Oh my gosh, these are so hard today. A pass. I don't know.
1: Veronica is back from her bachelor
3: weekend. This is what
1: happens
3: when, you think fast. She's, I'm just going to make these
1: hard. She's out for blood. What is the main alcohol in a Moscow Mule?
2: Rum.
1: And who was the first person to sign the Declaration of Independence?
2: John Hancock.
1: All right. Alyssa, Blaine's going to come back in. We're going to ask him the very same questions, and we'll see how you guys did. Stay there.
2: Okay.
1: All right, Blaine.
4: Yeah.
1: What color is the car that Starsky drives in the TV show Starsky and Hutch?
4: Wow, Veronica. Digging through the archives on this one. Let's go red.
1: Which NFL team's name was inspired by a famous writer?
4: I don't know. The Patriots.
1: Nellis, Seckel, Pharrell, and Bosk are varieties of what fruit?
4: Girl, who hurt you? These questions are hard.
3: Listen, you guys make me
1: planning today.
3: You make me think fast.
4: I'm going to say grapes.
1: What is the main alcohol in a Moscow Mule?
4: Vodka.
1: And who was the first person to sign the Declaration of Independence?
4: John Hancock.
1: All right. Alyssa and Blaine both scorned by Veronica today.
4: Yeah.
1: Let's go through your answers. Starsky's car was red. Blaine got that one. Alyssa, you did not. 1-0. The Baltimore Ravens. The Raven, written by Edgar Allan Poe.
3: Never thought everybody knew that.
1: Yeah, no one got points there. So it's still 1-0. Nellis, Seckel, Pharrell, and Bosk are varieties of a pear. Nobody got points on that one. So we're still 1-0. Vodka is the alcohol in a Moscow Mule. Blaine got that one. So it's 2-0. Does Alyssa get on the board? The first person to sign the Declaration of Independence was John Hancock. You both got it right. So Alyssa, you do not win today, unfortunately. It's 3-1. Do you know what you have to say on the radio?
2: Yes. Today I am not brighter than Blaine.
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0: one of the members of the show may have dumped someone over smell, over perfume.
1: Yeah.
0: Which member of the show did such a thing? Who would be so rude as to do that? Well, duh, it's me. I dumped some chick because she wore the worst damn perfume ever.
1: Oh, so she didn't stink. She just was scented.
0: She had this perfume going. I don't know what the heck it was. I was just like, man, you're gorgeous, but that perfume.
1: But it wasn't B.O.
0: It wasn't B.O. It wasn't, you know, it was not B. It
1: I
0: was
1: mean,
0: not body
1: I don't
0: odor.
1: Think it's that rude.
0: You don't think it's rude?
1: I don't remember why we even got into this conversation.
0: I have no idea how we got into this conversation.
1: But I don't think it's that rude.
0: Yeah.
1: It's the same thing as dumping someone because you don't like the way that they look, which people do.
0: Right.
1: But did you tell her it was?
0: No, I lied, of course. You don't tell someone the truth on that one.
1: That's what would be rude, if you told her you stink.
0: Yeah.
1: And you didn't do that.
0: I didn't do that. I just think it's not a good time for me. I'm sorry.
1: I'm not saying it's whether you should have or should have not, but to me, a perfume can be changed and or removed as opposed to somebody looks attractive
0: about it, Veronica,
1: or not.
0: Think about it, though. Like, if you choose a perfume and you wear it on a regular basis, you've put some time into this and some thought. You, the person who it belongs to, probably like it.
1: Right, but
0: It was strong.
1: Right.
0: You knew she was in the building before you even saw her.
1: If she wore less, would it have been fine?
0: No, it was still
2: And you guys were new in the relationship.
0: Huh?
2: You were new.
0: We were new.
1: Yeah.
2: If I start dating some guy and he comes up to me and I'm kind of just like hooking up with him or whatever, and he's like, I don't like your perfume, I'd probably be like, okay, who
0: Bye-bye.
2: Cares?
0: Exactly.
2: If you're like in the, you know, you're in it, they start wearing a new perfume, you don't like the way it smells, I think that's different.
0: Yes. This was a new relationship. This was someone that I was talking to like probably the night or two before, set up a date, went out on the date. I'm like, I can't do this. Like, I think I...
2: So you didn't even give it a second chance?
1: Okay, so it was a first date.
0: It was a first date.
1: This isn't somebody you've been talking to for like a month.
2: Yeah, senses are a real thing, I think.
0: Yeah.
2: Now, to your point, Veronica, if it's body odor, I think that's a bigger issue. And then you're like, this is probably just their norm. I mean, perfume, how often are they wearing the perfume? Like, if I thought the guy was super, super hot and I was really into him after the first date, but the cologne wasn't great, I might give him a second chance to be like, maybe he just had a bad night.
1: He's hot enough.
2: Yeah. Or if I really liked it, maybe he just had a bad night. Maybe he just put too much on.
1: That's what I would think. If it's a first date, I would be like, maybe they just were so self-conscious. Like, they wanted to put a lot of perfume on because they wanted to smell good to make a first impression. And
0: maybe
1: it just tanked.
2: Right.
1: It was, you know, just a one-time thing. So I would agree with you there, Lauren.
0: Has there ever been a dumb reason that you, like, just basically shut it down with somebody? Like, you didn't like the fact that they chewed with their mouth open or...
1: Well,
0: or taste in music, you find out a couple dates in, they've got horrible taste in music.
2: I can't remember specifics like that, but I definitely know that if I don't have chemistry with somebody, I know it right away.
0: Yeah.
2: And then all of those things you're going to notice.
1: Yeah.
2: You're not going to notice how someone chews if you have such chemistry for them.
1: Yeah.
0: Right.
1: I'm just saying, if you get the ick, you get the ick.
2: Right.
1: And you can't unsee it.
2: It's hard to come back from it.
1: And if you, so I think if you have chemistry with somebody and it's like through the roof, you don't really care about the little stuff. Like, I knew, like, you know, right off the bat, if you're going to get.
2: I think it's a bigger deal for guys because I think just in general, guys probably go into dates with thinking they have a less chance of something happening than girls do. Let's be honest.
0: That would be correct.
2: Like, any woman right now could probably go out and get what she needs without a problem.
0: 1,000%.
2: So I think a woman knows right away, this chemistry is working, this is not. Where a guy is going into a date being like, I don't know, is it 50-50, is it 60-40? And then you find out something disappointing and you would notice it even more.
0: Right.
2: Because otherwise you'd be going in.
0: Mm-hmm. Theoretically, yes.
2: Right?
0: 100%, yes. No, I think you're 100% right. Because you guys hold all the cards.
2: As we should.
0: I mean, generally speaking, you hold the cards.
2: Women are fabulous.
0: We walk in there and it's like, oh man, that perfume is just.
2: Right. I want to muster through.
0: It ain't.
2: She's actually looking at me like there's a chance. I want to get through
0: it. My gas mask up. Is it worth it?
2: Yeah. I don't know. For me, it's a chemistry thing. Like you said, Veronica, once the ick is there, back in the day, we used to call it the chemistry. Now we call it the ick. But once it's gone, I don't know if I can.
1: Well,
2: it's
1: two ends of
2: that.
1: The spectrum, right?
0: Right?
1: You have really good chemistry, or you have a really bad ick.
0: And have you guys had that with one person?
1: The
0: ick and the chemistry?
1: Oh my gosh, I have good chemistry and an ick?
0: Yeah. I mean, that's possible.
1: No. I can't say that, no, because if the chemistry's there, it's great, and I will get past whatever. But if you have an ick, I'm like,
0: But think about it, though. I don't know if that's possible. I mean, I think you can start dating someone, huge chemistry right off the get-go, right? And then as they talk more and start saying things, and maybe it's things that politically you disagree with or something like that, it comes out down the road. Now you got the ick, even though you had the chemistry.
1: We're talking
2: about the chemistry goes away.
0: Oh, yeah. That cancels the chemistry.
2: Depending on what the ick is, I'm not coming back from that.
0: Right.
2: So it's like...
1: Thing.
2: Yeah, if somebody starts...
1: It's like you can't... It's very... You. It's not an even thing. It's not a...
0: So you can't have both.
2: Balancing.
1: It's one or the other.
0: Yeah, okay, fair enough.

0: Southbound at the Lodge between Livernois and Linwood is still closed due to that accident. You were stopped from 8 Mile. Traffic can detour 8 Mile eastbound to Livernois southbound back to the Lodge. 94 westbound at E-Course, an accident with the right lane blocked. You are stop and go from Telegraph. Southbound 275 at 7 Mile. There is some slow traffic there. 696 eastbound at Orchard Lake. Some slow traffic in that construction area. Northbound 75. At 696, there is some slow traffic there from 9 Mile. And southbound 75 at 696, there's some road construction there. And 94 westbound at Michigan Avenue in Washtenaw County, looking at some backups there. That's your right now traffic.
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0: 96.3 WDVD, Blaine and Lauren, and we're going to play Name the Artist. It's basically 20 questions, but musical.
1: I have a proposal as the keeper of the artist.
0: Okay.
1: So after we tally the 20 questions, I say you guys will each give your own guess if you guys aren't thinking the same.
0: Okay.
1: What do we think about that?
2: Okay.
0: I'm down for that. Sure.
2: I'm just trying to get through the questions, Veronica.
1: I think you guys will be good.
0: Okay.
1: I think you'll be good.
0: Lauren, you want to start with the first question?
2: Okay. Is this artist a woman?
1: No.
0: Okay. So the artist is male. Is this male artist American?
1: No.
0: Not American.
2: Is this male artist Canadian?
1: No. Oh.
2: An international artist.
0: An international icon, possibly. Mm-hmm. Not American, not Canadian, male.
2: Does this artist sing in different languages?
1: Not to my knowledge, no.
0: Okay.
2: It's not Bad Bunny.
1: Bad Bunny.
0: Wouldn't it have been cool if it were? Wrap it up really quick.
1: It's a good one. I'll keep that in my back of my head.
0: That's a good one. Okay, so this artist sings in English, is male, is not Canadian, is not American.
1: Correct.
2: Is this a solo artist?
1: No.
0: So
2: we're talking a band.
0: A
2: boy in a band, not American.
0: Do we play this artist or this band on 96.3 WDVD?
1: I'm not sure if we are playing them currently, but they are in the rotation.
0: They're in the rotation. Well, that means we're playing them.
1: Well, like...
0: they're in the system.
1: Yes.
0: But they don't get currently played,
1: yes,
0: to the best of your knowledge.
1: Correct.
0: Right now on WDVD. Okay. So maybe we played them in the past.
1: I love Lauren's faces during this game.
0: Seriously. So.
2: Would this artist be considered a rock artist?
1: Yes.
0: Okay.
1: I would say so.
2: An international rock artist.
0: Who is not Canadian.
1: Mm-hmm.
0: Or American. So it's not Nickelback, for example, one of Veronica's favorite bands.
2: Are they Canadian?
0: Yeah.
2: Of course. All right.
0: From Alberta, eh?
2: How many questions do we have left?
1: You have asked 7.
0: Okay.
2: Can I ask one?
0: Yeah, go ahead.
2: Would this artist band be from Ireland?
1: No.
0: Were you going U2 on that one?
2: No, but that's a good one. I was going like the script. I don't know.
0: Oh, I like that. That's a good one.
2: We used to play a lot of the script,
0: yeah,
2: didn't we?
0: We did. All right. All right. So
1: I also didn't know that U2 was
0: Irish. You didn't know that?
1: Oh, no, God. I did not.
0: For God's sake.
1: I don't listen to U2.
0: Yeah. Okay. So we got a male artist who's
2: you
0: in
2: ever
0: a band.
2: Heard them speak?
1: No, I have not.
0: Male artist in a band, not Canadian, not American.
2: Kind of play them, but we don't right now.
0: Kind of DVD adjacent. Yeah. What?
2: I think I know.
0: Hit it.
2: Should I take a guess or
0: go
2: should I
0: it,
2: ask
0: Lauren.
2: Another question?
1: I think you should ask another question.
2: My question is it Coldplay?
1: It is Coldplay.
0: Yes! Oh my God!
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0: would you do in this situation? We got a text from someone who's of college age who writes, she says, my parents were a little upset with me when I decided not to go to college this fall. I'm not sure what I want to do, and I keep hearing horror stories about college debt and then not finding a good job. So I told them I was going to spend money I got as graduation gifts and some of my own savings to get a nose job. They're losing it now. I've been living with this oversized nose my whole life, and nothing would make me happier than to look like other people for once. I'm so tired of hearing, oh, you're beautiful just the way you are. Can you ask your listeners their thoughts on this, especially people who have struggled with something similar, and ask how it worked out? I hope my parents don't hear this, LOL. Okay. 866-298-9630. Share your thoughts.
1: I mean, she said the word in her email, gift. It's a gift. You can do whatever you want with the money. They're not lending it to you. It's a gift. And to her parents, respectfully, welcome to parenting an adult. Because now she's going to make decisions that she wants to do.
0: Slippery slope.
1: If she doesn't want to go to college right now, she doesn't need to take that money and go to college. Will she regret the decision in 5 years? Who knows? But that's her now, you know?
0: No, well said. No, I parenting kids in high school versus parenting kids as adults, it's like minor league baseball to, okay, you're playing in the World Series.
1: Yeah.
0: It is way more challenging to parent.
2: Because you see the fruits of your labor.
0: Well, yeah.
2: You just see, you know, them making decisions you may not agree with.
0: You have to trust the process as a parent in this situation. You have to play the long game.
1: Yeah.
0: Playing the long game is the name of the game once your kids move out.
1: And I do believe you can call it cosmetic or, you know, surface. But I believe if you feel so self-conscious about a part of your body that it makes you think like that all the time and you have the funds and the want to do something about it, go ahead and do it. She clearly feels a certain way about it.
0: Yeah.
1: Right.
0: Yeah.
1: And if this is going to make her feel better going into this next phase of life, then go ahead and do it. She's using some of her savings, too. So she wants to put her own money into it.
0: She's.
2: What would you do, Blaine, if your kids did this a few years ago? Because you are the one.
0: I would have been losing my flippin' mind. In all honesty, right, guys?
2: Yeah,
0: you know me. I mean, I would have been like, "What?" On the other hand, I gotta back off and let them do their thing.
1: Yeah.
0: And it's hard. Listen, my parents didn't think this was a legit job until I bought my first house. And I'd been doing radio for a long time at that point. I think they were kind of like, that's just a phase he's going through. Yeah. At some point, he'll get a real job.
1: Yeah.
0: And then, you know, eventually, I'm married. Colleen and I buy a place.
1: If you want your kid to specifically do something like you need to go to a university, but, you know, whatever, open a loan in their name for that. Or do something where the money can be controlled, I guess. But if you're just going to give someone a gift of cash, and even if your mind, you're like, oh, they're going to use this for school.
0: Right.
1: That's exactly what I want them to do.
0: Yeah. Posters on their dorm wall.
1: Doesn't mean that's what they want to do with it.
2: And here's the thing is that it's from the graduation party. That's not even the parents' money.
0: Right.
2: If you want them to go to a university, then you save that money and tell them you can only have this money if you go to school.
1: Right. Make it specific.
2: Right.
0: Do you think your parents would have, what would your parents have done, Veronica?
2: They probably would have said, you're stupid. Don't do that. But I mean, would they have let me done it? Yeah. But then they'd be like, hey, if you run out of funds and you want to go to school one day, you're SOL, man. You have to figure it out. I had to figure it out anyway.
0: Right.
2: You know? So yeah, I mean, that's what I think. I mean, it's just like, hey, that's probably not what you should do, but sink or swim, man. Go for it. Mm-hmm. Don't ask
0: Lauren,
2: me to pick up the pieces.
0: You and I have similar paths in that we left the house at 18, didn't immediately go to college.
1: Mm-hmm.
0: What do you think your parents would have said at that point?
1: My parents would not have been surprised at anything I said. I went off and I lived on my own. You know, I left at 18 and that was very much... my mom always says, she's like, by the time you were six, you knew you wanted to get out.
0: Yeah.
1: I just always had that spirit. I knew where I wanted to be. I knew when I was going to go. And they really, I was lucky in the sense they kind of just let me put out a path and they were like, okay, you know, and I really never got pushed back for any of my decisions. Now, I regret some of my decisions, but that was for me to find out.
0: Right.
1: you know.
0: The school
1: of hard
0: knocks.
1: And they ultimately got me here, so yeah. Great. But yeah, I had the opposite end of the spectrum. They were very hands-off when it came to that kind of stuff.
0: My parents, I've told you the story. My mom begged me to take college a college class, so I took one college English class. I attended once, bailed. I'm like, I'm going to be a radio star. This is stupid. And then she was really pissed at me because, like, she basically paid for a whole semester of classes and I only went once.
2: Yeah, and I mean, could it not work out? Could it work out? I mean, yours fortunately worked out, but there are some times where it's like, you can see the writing on the wall. It's probably not going to work out. But if it doesn't, it doesn't.
1: Well, at the end of the day, I think a good parent, my kids are very young. I'm far away from this, so I might change my mind. But when I think about my kids and their future, I just want them to be happy.
0: Yeah.
1: And whatever that happiness is, I want them to get it and I want to help them get it. And I think for so many parents in the older generations, happiness included a college degree, a job out of college, a white picket fence and a house. And, you know, and it's like that might not be their dream.
0: Right.
1: And I think that that is changing now. But so I don't think it's necessarily parents who are being bad when they're saying, like, you must go to, it's just in their minds, they're like, this is what's going to give my kids success, so they have to do it.
0: My two kids have two very different versions of happiness.
1: Yeah.
0: And that is, I mean, and as it should be. Mm-hmm. They're two different people. Like, they grew up in the same house. We love them both for different, I mean, for obvious reasons, but also sometimes different things. There are certain things that Colin's really great at that Bailey's not really interested in, vice versa. They're just awesome. But, like, they're not going to follow the exact same path. Mm-hmm. And, like, you're 100% right. The older your kids become and the older you become, the more you just want happiness. Mm-hmm. Are you happy? Good. Then I'm happy.
1: Right.
0: As long as you're happy. I mean, that phrase, it sounds like kind of a cop-out. As long as you're happy, I'm happy. But it's true. Mm-hmm. As long as they're happy, I'm awesome. Right. Yeah. A new nose, that's what's going to make you happy.
1: Hopefully your parents were listening today.
0: Yeah,
1: listener.
0: Hopefully. Yeah.
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0: off the top of your head, favorite tailgate food?
1: Oh, gosh. I would have to say wings.
0: Wings.
1: I love wings at a football game. I think they're fun. Nachos. Some good nachos.
2: I like a good glizzy.
0: A glizzy. Mm. Hot dog.
2: The problem with hot dogs, though, is that I could eat a lot. You know?
0: Dude.
2: Because it's like if you're at even like a barbecue and there's hot dogs and hamburgers, I always go for the hamburger because I know it will fill me up. And I don't know why that is and why hot dogs don't fill me up. But I could eat like four of them and be like, I'm still hungry. I mean, maybe that's exaggerating, but you know what I mean?
0: No, yeah,
2: less filling.
0: Sadly, I do know exactly what you mean.
2: Yeah, you eat a lot of hot dogs.
0: I can put away hot dogs like there's no tomorrow.
1: With the buns?
0: With the buns.
2: How many, what's the most hot dogs you've ever
1: eaten? The buns would fill you up even if the hot dogs
0: don't. One would think, right?
2: So when you go to a Tigers game, how many, what's the most amount of hot dogs that you have had in one 9-inning game? Be honest, too.
0: Four.
2: Oh, okay. I was thinking, but you were I feel like eight.
0: I feel like it's more. I feel like it's six.
2: I thought you were going to go like one an inning.
0: I want to say six.
1: That is so many hot dogs in one day.
0: It might be six.
2: So many crushed bones and whatever the hell they put in.
0: Who the hell cares? It's hot dogs. It's awesome.
2: Yeah.
0: Like I just had my several Costco hot dogs over the weekend.
1: What do you mean several?
0: I had several.
1: Those are ginormous. Those are the 12-inch ones.
0: They're not 12 inches.
1: They are a foot long, aren't they?
0: They're not a foot long. They're not. They're close.
2: 8 inches.
1: How many do you get? Do you take them away?
0: Or do you sit there? No, I sat there.
1: So you like just boldly go out and get like four of those instead of the chair?
2: Really? No, seriously, how many do you get?
0: Well, Friday night, I was doing the meat remote.
1: Okay.
2: Meats.
0: And it was 4 to 6, and it was over on the other side of town. I'm driving back, and I'm like, I'm hungry, man. I'm really hungry, and there's nothing to eat in the house. I'll stop at Costco. So I go in there.
1: Oh, my God.
0: And I get two to start.
1: They're so big.
0: And then they were so good, I had a third.
1: Oh, my God.
0: I had three of those hot dogs.
2: Is that all?
0: That's all I had. I had that.
2: Like a pretzel or anything or a cookie?
0: Well, and they kept giving you a bottle of water with every hot dog. Remember, it's $1.50 plus a drink. Yeah, for $1.50.
2: Oh
0: so you get ahead of pop. I could have had pops, but I'm not drinking pop anymore. At least I'm trying not to.
1: I just love that your first thought when you're hungry driving home is like, I'll stop at Costco.
2: Right.
0: I was trying to think of something that I haven't done in a while. And I'm like, I could go for a hot dog. Thinking I'd just have one, but I inhaled that first one so fast, I'm like, okay, well, I'm going to get two.
1: And you're just sitting there in the little cafeteria area just
0: like
1: by
0: a
1: yourself.
0: Sad, fat man.
2: The other, he like gets up, goes back to the counter.
0: I got Words with Friends on my phone.
1: Oh, my goodness.
0: Oh, but it gets better.
1: It's not a restaurant.
2: Did you buy anything?
1: I guess it is.
2: Did you buy anything at Costco?
0: I did not buy a single thing. The following day, Colin, our son, has never been to Costco. So we're like, hey, dude, let's fill up your tank, and then we'll go in. If you need to get something, you can, you know, like, use our membership to get it. So, and the plan was we'll have lunch. So I had one more hot dog. I had one for lunch.
1: You don't have to go in when you fill your gas tank. You could stay outside.
0: I know, but I like to do that. I like to, like,
1: so you had another one at lunch.
0: Yeah.
1: So that's five Costco?
0: No, four total.
1: Four Costco
0: for the weekend.
1: Hot dogs for a weekend.
0: Yeah.
1: Wow.
0: Friday and Saturday.
2: I just remember back...
0: I'm trying to lose weight, by the way, just so you know.
2: And Lauren were just begging you to get a Costco membership. And I think you have utilized your Costco membership than we have had between all of the bulk food stores we have combined.
1: And that's why I can't really judge you, because at least you're spending, out of the three of us, you spend the least amount at Costco.
0: Lauren, I was there.
1: I'm walking in and I'm walking out with a $250 skeleton.
2: Easily.
1: You know, like just randomly on a Saturday. You're like, I know, hot dog.

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0: I did something the last week that I told my husband after I did it, it shot me into a different stratosphere of mom level of, and I think a lot of parents have done this before. It was just my first time. I'm in the car with my son, my daughter, and we are sitting in some traffic. There's nowhere to pull off. We're on the South Field, and all of a sudden my son's like, I gotta go to the potty. And all I'm thinking is he's gonna pee his pants. I'm gonna have to wash his pants, a car seat, and the whole thing. So I'm like getting off, and then we kind of get off the South Field. We're on a road that's another main road. There are no stores anywhere, but there's a side road. And I look down at my water bottle that I carry with me all the time. It's like a stainless steel water bottle. And I said, okay, here we go. So I pull off into this little side road. There's tons of snow on the ground. I know my kid. Like, he's going to get out in the snow. He's not going to pee in the snow. He's going to be too distracted. So I'm like, Sly, you're going to pee in mommy's water bottle. And he was like so excited. He's like, okay. Yeah, so he gets out of his seat. I stand him up in the little well, like between the passenger seat and his car seat. I don't even bring him outside because it's freezing. Pull down his pants. I empty what's in my bottle and he pees in it. And he's like, mommy, what am I doing? I'm like, you're peeing in mommy's water bottle. This is so cool. And I'm trying to like pump him up so he'll finish.
1: Right.
0: And he's like, okay. So he pees. And then I'm like, what do I do now? We still have quite a ride. So I dumped the pee in the snow.
1: Yeah.
0: And then I like weirdly filled my water bottle up with the snow. I don't know what instinct that was, but it just made me feel like it would somehow cleanse it. And I kind of swished it around, dumped it out. And then I got home and I'm like, well, this is my favorite water bottle. I have it with me here. You can hear it. So I washed it really well. And Veronica, you gave me a scowl when I told you this, but I cleaned it out with soap, a little Dawn, and a sponge that I now have thrown out. And I drink out of it to this day.
2: Why'd you throw out the sponge?
0: I don't know. I figured we could probably not deal with that. I don't know. It was an older sponge. You know, it was time to just toss the sponge.
2: Okay.
0: But I feel like I kind of jumped up into the momosphere, and I don't feel grossed out about it, which is weird. And you were giving me like the look the other day, Veronica, when I told you this, and I was like, I think once you get into this, I thought it was with dogs, because once I got dogs, like, poop never bothered me anymore. Because, right, dogs are always puking, pooping, peeing. But that goes even into another level after you have kids. Like, I am just, bodily functions just do not even affect me anymore, especially when it's my kids. I don't know if because they lived inside me for 9 months. I don't know what it is, but I wasn't, like, grossed out at it at all.
2: It's funny you say that dogs, like, made you not grow. I still get grossed out with AJ's poop and throw up and all of this stuff. I still get grossed out by it. So maybe it's just a me thing.
0: I mean, I cleaned it out.
2: Because I mean,
0: it's not like I just drank out of it right after he peed.
2: I probably would have thrown it out.
1: Really?
2: Yeah.
0: It's my favorite water bottle. If everyone has a favorite water bottle, you know.
2: Oh, I get it. Oh,
3: besides,
2: I do.
3: It's just pee.
2: Pee still grosses me out.
3: It's not the end of the world. I mean, you throw some, I mean, Lauren threw some soap in there, swished around, cleaned
0: it
3: up.
0: I cleaned it very well.
3: Oh, yeah, that's right. You used your scrubby.
2: And then threw the scrubby out.
0: Don't speak for me.
2: I just threw some soap in there. It's fine now.
3: 866-298-9630. Okay, what's the grossest thing that you've done for your kid? Because I think that was great. That was brilliant.
0: I mean, it wasn't necessarily brilliant. It just had to be done.
3: Well, it had to be done. That's what made it brilliant, because, like, you were on a busy road. You don't want to get out there with traffic and everything. If you pulled over to the side on the South Field, that's nuts. He's a little dude. You pull off to the side of the road on a side street.
2: Think anybody saw you?
0: I don't know. No, because we stayed in the car. So they saw
3: that's
0: me.
3: Even better.
0: They saw me outside of the car, like, you know, leaning in.
3: Right.
0: But no, it was too cold. He would not have peed in that snow outside.
3: My daughter threw up in my eye twice when she was a child. But I didn't have a choice. It just happened.
0: Yeah. Oh, I've had throw up in my mouth.
3: Oh. Yeah.
0: If anybody's ever used the snot sucker, then you probably had your kids' boogers in your mouth. Mm-hmm. I used that thing twice, and I was like, I can't even do this. It was too
2: gross.
0: That was
2: gross. I see that. I mean, I've seen those things, and they...
0: It was...
2: It grossed me out.
0: The first time it happened, and I got the snot in my mouth, I was like... Bleh. And then I was like, I have to do this again. Because it's not better. And then I did it again. I was like,
2: what's
0: you know
2: the alternative
0: what?
2: To that?
0: They have like little snot, like these bulb things.
2: Yeah, I've seen those.
0: But when they're really young, it's really hard. And you feel like you're going to rip their nose because they're moving around. They're screaming. So these things, like, I don't know, it sucks it out. but I felt like I was sucking out his brain. Like, that's how intense of a thing it was. I was like, I'm not using this ever again. Sorry. Threw it out.

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1: So there's a woman in Los Angeles. Her name is Heidi, and she was living in her apartment, minding her own business. She used to hear a loud banging coming from the unit above her. And at first, like anyone, she was annoyed by the noise, but then she did some investigating. She figured out the sounds were coming from her neighbor, an 85-year-old woman whose name is Carol, who has Parkinson's disease and was struggling to live independently, kind of explaining the loud noises she was hearing. So Heidi, once she found out about the situation, began helping. She decided she wanted to make Carol's meals. She was helping her cleaning, doing trash pickup, paperwork. And then the two developed a beautiful friendship. Heidi then shared her story online, and people across the country pitched in with letters and groceries. They even helped raise more than $60,000 for Carol's needs. Carol, at 85, is the last remaining member of her family. She had no one else really supporting her except for her new neighbor and friend, Heidi. Heidi then got their landlord to make some upgrades to Carol's apartment, including a new stove, air conditioning. Heidi was posting the whole process on her TikTok. She gained thousands of followers, lots of traction. Carol now refers to Heidi as her granddaughter. And they have a very, very close bond. And because of Heidi's followers and everything, Carol is continuing to get groceries delivered to her house, and people are volunteering, construction workers, things like that, volunteering to come up and help with the work. So social media being used for good. Neighbors doing the right thing.
2: No, no, do not put that on the... I do not have tears. I'm not crying.
1: Are you crying?
2: I'm not crying.
1: I don't see any this time.
2: Yeah.
1: I am not crying.
2: Yeah, I was smiling.
1: All right.
2: You are trigger happy over there. Lauren, that was a very nice happy ending.
1: Well, thank you. I didn't do much. I just...
2: No, I know, but like... Then this one over here trying to like throw me on the cry board already.
1: I see a glassy eye, but I don't see any tears from my angle.
2: Thank you.
1: Fine.
2: Yeah.
1: All right.
2: Yeah.
1: Give it another day.
2: That's fair. Touché. All right. We'll see you tomorrow.
1: Bye.
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is, Kendall, checking out this map of the most fun states in America. They ranked it. You want to know where Michigan lands? At number 19. And Ohio's 15. Why are they more fun than us?

0: Well, now I'm all curious. Like, what do all these states have that are such a good time? 96.3 WDVD, they made a map ranking the most fun states in America. You want to know where Michigan lands? We're at number 19. Below Ohio, they're at number 15. What's up with that? We're pure Michigan, surrounded by water. We are gorgeous. We have all the sports teams. So I think it might be because we don't have like a big theme park like Cedar Point or something. But California came in at number one on the fun scale. Number two, Florida. Number three, Illinois. See, what do all they have? Chicago? What else? I told you. Deep thoughts. Anyway, last on the list, West Virginia. They're not having any fun there. It's 96.3.
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Grab your phone. It's Teddy Swims time. He's headed out on the Ugly Tour, and we want to send you to see him in Orlando, Florida. Taking care of the hotel, airfare, and tickets to the show. All you need to do is win it. 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National keyword is guilty. G-U-I-L-T-Y. 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

finally, we're getting some tidbits from Travis Kelce about the wedding. I mean, it feels like forever ago now, right? He opened up on his New Heights podcast, just said it was the best night of his life. Couldn't thank Adam Sandler enough. I need more. 96.3.

0: last time before you go.
1: We can't thank Lucas Graham enough. He opened up for Ed Sheeran at Ford Field over the weekend. But before that, on Saturday morning, he did a private show for us at Detroit City Distillery inside the 100 Proof Room. And he was so amazing. He just like sat there and chatted with everyone. He told the best stories and shared with us. I mean, a lot of people know who he is, but not everyone realizes he sings the song 7 Years. Once I was 7 years old. And it was kind of funny because you could see everyone in the room realize when he started singing it, like, oh my gosh, that's him. It was awesome. Can't wait to do it again. Check out the pictures on our socials. And thanks for listening. Hang out. We've got a nonstop playlist on the way. Thanks to Buddy's Pizza. 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
0: 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The Mandalorian and Grogu. I feel like I need some Grogu in my life right now. 96.3 WDV.

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How are you? It's Renee Vitale. It's Wednesday, but is it really Wednesday? I feel like this is the week that people cut out early. Like today's actually your Friday or Thursday. 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

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Ooh, we do I have a trip for you. 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

96.3 WDVD. So this list of the most embarrassing celebrity moments of all time came out. And you wouldn't think Taylor Swift would be on that list, but she was. For back in 2019, when she gave an acceptance speech for Woman of the Decade, and she kept pausing like she was waiting for the audience to clap. I do remember that. Awkward.

0: come on in. 96.3 WDVD. So the past 2 weeks, I have gone to concerts over the weekend. Ed Sheeran last weekend down at Ford Field. The weekend before that, Billy Currington, a country show. One of them we tailgated. One of them we homegated. We homegated before Billy Currington, where I just had a bunch of people over at my house. We grilled some burgers, had some food, and then went to the concert instead of hanging out in the parking lot, tailgating beforehand. I gotta tell you, I think that's my new jam. One, it's cheaper. Two, the bathrooms are closer. And three, I can put out a better spread of food. Win-win.
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I knew it. She was going to do it. Ella Langley's Choosing Texas, number one on the Billboard Hot 100 for a 20th week. So it is officially the longest leading non-holiday song in history. The second to only Mariah Carey's All I Want for Christmas Is You, which leads with 22 weeks. She's going to beat that too. I know it. Just when I-

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I don't know about too sweet, but too hot and humid. That's what it is for me. Minimal makeup today and the hair went up in a ponytail. I'm not even going to try with this weather.

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Ranker.com is voting right now on the states with the worst vibes. And as of right now, Michigan has not cracked the top 10. So that's great news, right? Alabama currently sitting at number one, Mississippi number two, and Florida three. You know who's at the very bottom? Hawaii, meaning Hawaii has the best vibes. I mean, it's freaking Hawaii. Is there anything bad going on, period, if you're in Hawaii?

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They followed the script. I'll tell you what that is right after Maroon 5 on 96.3 WDVD.

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Well, it is official. Travis and Taylor have welcomed a brand new puppy into the home. Travis dropped the news during a new Tommy Hilfiger shoot the other day where the white Samoyed actually made her modeling debut right alongside him. It's really cute. I wonder how Taylor's cats feel about this.

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With this weather being so friggin' warm, it's hard to get into a football mindset. But believe it or not, we are just 11 days away from the Lions' home opener against the Saints at Ford Field. 1 o'clock kickoff. I'm not there yet mentally. The club.

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How are you? It's Renee Vitale. We are so close to wrapping up this work day, and Miles Smith is going to continue helping us get through that.

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That song being performed live. You're in Orlando experiencing all of it. That could be your reality. Coming up at 5:18, I'm going to give you the keyword to text in to see Teddy in Orlando. That's on the way. When I was young.

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1: 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Are you trying to find your calm? Who isn't, right? Well, apparently having foods that are rich in fiber and lean proteins like berries, chickpeas, salmon, all going to help you get there, and sipping on chamomile tea. 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That's a damn shame.

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So Dolly Parton's estate announced Dolly Fest will go down next year in Nashville and in London. Now, this was apparently something that Dolly had planned to host for her 80th birthday, but it had to be put on hold because of her health. And details haven't been shared yet, like dates, ticket information, or even the lineup, which doesn't matter. We're honoring Dolly. Get your rhinestones ready.

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Thanks for hanging out with me. Hopefully this Wednesday flew by. We are on the downslope, headed into that holiday weekend. Hang tight.

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Well, Jack Harlow literally taking a page out of her book and doing that. I'll explain how next.

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Very Dolly-like.

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You know, speaking of Riri gems, she just made Spotify history again without even dropping new music. 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

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Renee Vitale, time for me to step on out of here. Got to go do some grocery shopping. Got to get ready for the weekend. 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

The National Weather Service in Detroit. Pontiac has issued a tornado warning for northeastern St. Clair County in southeastern Michigan until 7:45 p.m. At 7 p.m., a severe thunderstorm capable of producing a tornado was located over Emmett, Oregon, 8 miles east of KPAC, moving east at 50 miles per hour. Hazard, tornado and hail up to 2 inches in diameter. Source, radar indicated rotation. Impact, flying debris will be dangerous to those caught without shelter. Mobile homes will be damaged or destroyed. Damaged roofs, windows, and vehicles will occur. Tree damage is likely. This dangerous storm will be near Memphis around 7:05 p.m. Marysville around 7:10 p.m. Port Huron and St. Clair around 7:15 p.m. Other locations impacted by this tornadic thunderstorm include Columbus, Riley Center, Battle Run, Goodells, Smith's Creek, and Wadhams. This includes the following highways: I-94 between mile markers 260 and 273, I-69 between mile markers 180 and 199. Repeating, a tornado warning has been issued until 7:45 p.m. for the following county: St. Clair, Michigan.

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Of course we are. We're going to get you through it so we can get to the weekend, which we're a couple of days away, by the way.

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That's going to be big, and you're going to win all day tomorrow after 7. Me, Adam Baum, got the good news all night long. 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